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3: 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Cornerstone Bank's time and temperature, 84 degrees up here in Brookings. It's 95 degrees with a heat advisory in Lincoln through 7 p.m. on Friday. It is 7:03 Central Time. 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Starting for Nebraska, the setter is Bergen Riley. She's from just down the road in Sioux Falls, O'Gorman High School. She's a three-time setter of the year in the Big Ten. 6'1", senior. Virginia Adriano will be on the right side. 6'5", sophomore. Turin, Italy, 1.6 kills per set. Trying to get that number up. Olivia Mazzio-Libero, 5'6", junior. Bennington, Nebraska. Second on the team in digs. Just one behind Bergen Riley. Torreya Sigler on the outside. Wow, red hot. Hitting 4'1", 4", 6'3", sophomore. Scottsdale, Arizona. The other outside, Harper Murray, 6'2", senior. Ann Arbor, Michigan, reigning first team All-American, as is Andy Jackson. Hitting 5'8", 3", to lead the Huskers. What else is new? 6'3", senior, Brighton, Colorado. But get this, three aces already in just six sets for Andy Jackson. The head coach is Danny Busman-Kelly, all-time 35-1. Now just beginning her second season with Nebraska, assisted by Jalen Reyes in his ninth year. Kelly Hunter Natter in her fifth year, and Brennan Hager in his second year. Lindsey Peterson is your director of operations. South Dakota State's head coach is Dan Georgalis, seventh year. He's a graduate of Kansas, KU, and he's 102-66 all-time, 55-35 in the Summit League. Just absolutely dominant the last two seasons. He was 16-0 last year, finished with an RPI of 35, defeated Illinois and Ole Miss Power Four Conference schools. He schedules hard as well, including Nebraska here tonight. Hannah Klein is one of his outside six-foot sophomore. Albany, Minnesota. The other is the two-time reigning player of the year in the conference. Summit League Conference, Sylvie Zagunts. She is a 5'11 senior from Hartford, Wisconsin. They run a two-setter offense. Riley Martin's a 5'8 senior, Eaton, Colorado. Brooke Larson is a 5'11 sophomore at Council Bluffs, Iowa. Went to Lewis Central High School. Brooke Larson will also hit in the front row. So she'll set in the back row and hit in the front. On the right side, she's a lefty. Marissa Michaelis, 6-foot freshman, Woodbury, Minnesota, with a big arm. And the two middles are tall, 6'3 and 6'3. Hannah Milsna, freshman at Madison, Wisconsin, hitting 278. And Claire Loger, hitting 417 to lead the Jackrabbits. 6'3, sophomore, Prior Lake, Minnesota. The defensive specialist is their best server. 41 service aces a year ago, three already this year. 5'9 senior. All right, Lauren Kirkwest, keys for the Huskers tonight.
4: Keys for the Huskers: continue to incorporate the back row attack. It needs to become a main option in our offense, especially in the 5-1 rotations where Bergen is in the front row. Normally the focus is on setting the middles and right pin, but I think tonight be a great opportunity for Bergen and the left pin attackers to establish their connection. We need both Harper and Torreya to consistently get us kills in system and out of system. And as always, just win the serve and pass battle. You heard it from DBK. Serving, she wants to see those servers go off tonight. This smaller arena, they've been working really hard, and let's put all that hard work to good use.
3: South Dakota State's middles are 6'3". The pin hitters are 5'11", 6 feet. but they are athletes with big arms. You can see why this group has been dominant the last few years, really overtaking South Dakota when they had Sammy Slaughter. St. Thomas is also good in the Summit, and of course Omaha down in Nebraska's largest metro area is a top Summit League volleyball conference. And you would think it's just a one-bid league. Whoever wins the conference tournament gets into the NCAA tournament. But South Dakota State's been so strong that when they've been upset, as they were in the finals of the tournament last year, to St. Thomas, they got an at-large bid. St. Thomas got the automatic bid, and suddenly the Summit League had became a two-bid league. Huskers are right to left in the short sleeve red tops. And Trey Sigler and Harper Murray and Skylar Pierce have to do their body bumping before they can start the match. Bergen Riley got a huge applause. She's a hometown kid from down the road in Sioux Falls. They love her. She's starting a pipeline of South Dakotans. Well, she's the latest in a pipeline. Sammy Slaughter, a few others coming to Nebraska. And Creighton, Taryn Cloth, right side swing. We're underway. Virginia, Adriano, 1-0 Nebraska.
4: A hot start for Virginia. Can she maintain that, though, this entire match? And she's been up and down lately, but I love that Bergen goes to her right away, starting to establish that right pin.
3: Virginia to serve, looking for her first ace of the year. She can attack from back there. Terea's back with her. Overpass and out. That's a service ace. Hannah Klein unable to handle that pass. Brought to you by the Nebraska Soybean Board. Another Nebraska Farm Fact. Nebraska soybean farmers are using technology and sustainable practices to leave things better for the next generation. One ace already for Nebraska. Two love Huskers. Line drive through into the net by Virginia. South Dakota State on the board. That's the biggest applause a service error has ever received in this gym, I believe.
4: One ace, one error. It's not bad. We'll take it.
3: So in this rotation, Brooke Larson out of Lewis Central High School is going to attack. And the setter is Riley Martin. Then Brooke Larson will become a setter. Here's Riley Martin served to the back right. Pass by Laney. Beautiful outside. Harper Murray. Big dig in the back row. The blue and yellow outside sets a guns. Roll shot. Diving dig Laney. Here come the Huskers outside. Harper tipping straight ahead. Doug. Bump set left. South Dakota State. Shots a guns. Two is the block. They're tied at two. And they're going crazy in this game.
4: This crowd is alive tonight. South Dakota State wants to pull up an upset, so these players are going to give it all they've got. The crowd's going to give it all they've got, and this will be a fun atmosphere.
3: So Gunn's got a huge arm in practice. She was unloading. She's 5'11", but she tipped that one, pulled the Huskers. Set her dump try by Bergen. Doug, left side's a Gunn's block back. Bergen got her. Had some help from Andy Jackson. They had swapped places. Andy was tight to the pin, and Bergen was in the middle. They somehow had swapped, and it's 3-2 Nebraska.
4: Sometimes that'll happen if the middle runs behind the setters. The setter, you know, they'll just stay on the right pin in the middle, and hey, it worked.
3: 3-2, big red serve to the back, middle, bad pass. Set to the left, Sylvie Zagumps off the block and out. Uh-oh, Lauren, she's 2-for-2 on tool shots.
4: I said you have to be extra disciplined with your block. You can't get caught reaching straight up and down, and you can't have those hands turned because Zagumps will make you pay for it.
3: The gun's in the back row. She can attack from there, too. Great pass, Olivia. The slide, Andy Jackson. Kaboom! Gravity, a minor annoyance. It's 4-3. Andy Jackson in the big red.
4: When we're in system, so whether it's off a pass, a dig, but when it's right on Bergen's head, she's able to run those middles. It's a perfect connection, and it's a big kill almost every time.
3: Great serve by Andy Jackson, but a better pass. Right side swing, dug by Laney. Left side roll shot, Nebraska. T-Sigler, long. Long, and we're tied at 4.
4: Laney Choboy just came in, and she's already had 2 digs. She made a nice up off of a off-speed shot. She picked it up, kept the Huskers alive, just had a nice dig there, and that's what you want to see out of someone who subs in to play in the back row.
3: She's had a great start this year. Laney Choboy, senior leader. Great pass by Laney. Middle back, Harper in. Point Nebraska. That was athleticism. 5-4 Nebraska. 5-4 Husker. Laney out, Virginia in, to her left, Manayo Beche, Terea Sigler, back row, Olivia Malk barking out instructions, Bergen about to serve, Harper back middle, Bergen sails it to the back left, bad pass, right back shot, Sylvie Zagunks out of bounds. Point Nebraska, 6-4 Huskers. Just started. Pull up a chair. Spend the night with the Big Red. Huskers are targeting Tana Klein. She's their other outside hitter, 6-foot sophomore, Albany, Minnesota. Good pass this time. Right side swings. Zagunks blocked that. Great one-arm dig. Left cover, I should say. And now Klein to the left front. Gets a swing. Gets blocked. That was Virginia Adriano, I believe. Manaya Obeche helped as well. 3 in a row for Nebraska, 7-4 Huskers in the first.
4: No surprise that Manaya Obeche is involved in a block early on.
3: Manaya Obeche putting up the blocks already this year. She's got 10 of them and a swing in the middle and a kill for Sylvie Zagunks. She's a two-time player of the year in the Summit Conference, 7-5 Nebraska in the first set.
4: They'll move her around. They'll set her all over the court. Nebraska, it's basically man-on-man defense. You have to be paying attention to where Gunz is at and Zagunks and make sure you're communicating with your other blockers.
3: Brooke Larson, Lewis Central High School, Council Bluff, line drive, serve, out of bounds. Point Huskers, 8-5 in the first. Taria Sigler to the back row to serve. Taria, 3 aces, just 1 error. Scottsdale, Arizona, Horizon High School. Floats this one, not a line drive. Easy pass for Zagunks, outside set. Big shot, rocket arm, Hannah Klein. They're going after as a passer. She looks awfully comfortable as an attacker, 8-6 Nebraska.
4: So Nebraska's actually targeting Zagunks and Klein, the two left sides for South Dakota State. And I anticipate they'll continue to do that as the match goes on. Nebraska's trying to break them down, make them carry a heavy load, having to pass and then attack.
3: Klein got 18 kills against Villanova Sunday at Pepperdine. It's a career high. Quick attack on Obeche, timing off. She hits it into the net. Points South Dakota State, 8-7 Huskers in the first. Anna Klein, 6-foot sophomore, Albany, Minnesota. She's an outside, 6-rotation player. Line drives it at Nebraska, 6-rotation outside. Harper Murray, not a good pass, gets it back, roll shot. Driving dig to libero. Here comes South Dakota State. Right side tips off of the lefty, Marissa Michaelis. Huskers dig her. And then the bump set hits the scoreboard up high, but it stays on Nebraska's side. Roll shot over, back row attack. Block back covered against South Dakota State. Cross court, Zagunks, out of bounds. The line official was trying to stop the rally because the bump set hit the scoreboard up above, but it stayed on Nebraska's side. Play on, and the floor official said, no. Let them play. Point Huskers, 9-7, Big Red.
4: If that ball were to hit the top and then go over to South Dakota State's side, then you have to call the play. The point's over, but because it stayed on Nebraska's side, it was okay.
3: Served by Olivia, right side swing, Michaelis, the lefty, Doug. Bump set over the net. On the second contact by Virginia Adriano. Here comes South Dakota State. Left front attack. And cross court. Just wide. Point Big Red. 10-7 Huskers. Tied with their largest advantage. 3 points in the first set.
4: Huskers attacking 100. So not doing much offensively right now. South Dakota State negative 067.
3: Olivia floats it over. Bennington Badger passes a good one. Outside set. Sylvie Zagunks off the block and out. She's got 3 tool shots. One or two against Bergenau and one against Virginia. And that's a kill for a 10-8 Nebraska, just 2-point advantage.
4: I almost would prefer Bergen to be blocking against Zagunks. I just think that's a better matchup. Zagunks is much smaller than Virginia, so she can go up and tool her all day.
3: Back set to Virginia Adriano. Kaboom! Down the line, a rocket shot off of Jocelyn Richardson. She's in the gold top. She's the libero, ricochets off her shoulder into the third row, 11-8 Nebraska.
4: Virginia going up. She has about a foot of line. She's attacking wrist away down the line. So it's all in her shoulder, her arm swing, and then her wrist turning that ball down the line.
3: Jump serve by Virginia. Good pass. South Dakota State attack in the middle. Huskers control it, but can only free ball it over. Bump set by South Dakota State over to Sylvia Zagunks. She swings great up by Olivia. Now T. Sigler from Nebraska feeds Harper down the line out of bounds. Point, South Dakota State, it's 11-9, Nebraska.
4: It's a great out-of-system set from Olivia Mauck. Put Harper 3 feet off, 3 feet in. Harper just ended in an attacking error. And she has to find a way to be more consistent with her attack, whether she's attacking in-system or out-of-system.
3: Jack Rabbits looking confident, settled. And they serve way out of bounds. That's Riley Martin just off the bench, the 5'8 senior. She's the back row setter in this 6-2 offense for South Dakota State. They're passing with two outsides plus the libero. Let's see if the Huskers keep targeting Hannah Klein in the middle. Harper does. Hannah Klein, nice pass. Set to the middle. Shot straight ahead. Dug by Olivia. Huskers jump set left. Treya Sigler off the block. Controlled by libero. Here come the Jackrabbits. Back set. Right attack. And shot straight ahead. Out of bounds from Brooke Larson. Searching for a touch call. Won't get it. 13-9. Big Red. Largest Nebraska advantage. Serve into the net. Harper Murray, 13-10.
4: That's two servicers now for the Huskers. Still at one service ace.
3: Belongs to Virginia Adriano. Sylvie's a gun. She's got a jump serve, and she is going for it in every respect. The slide. And Mandy Jackson gets stuffed by Hannah Klein. Looks like a good pass from T. Sigler. What happened there, Lauren? 13-11, Nebraska.
4: Here's what I think is happening. Andy Jackson's trying to bring that attack down, just smash it into the ground. And she thinks, okay, we talked about this earlier, smaller block. I can do this. I can bring that attack down, but you can't afford to do that against a smaller block.
3: Sylvie's a gun, jump serve, pounds it, but into the net, 14-11, Nebraska. I mean, if South Dakota State's got a lot of energy left after this set, I'll be a little surprised. I mean, they are going for it. Jump serve, Andy Jackson, a beauty. Overpass, two-handed back, Virginia. No, that's Brigham Riley. Point, Big Red. A wicked line drive serve by Andy Jackson. 15-11, Nebraska. That is as good as an ace. Instead, Bergen gets the overpass kill. Huskers by four, time for their largest lead. We're in the first set, media timeout. 15-11, Big Red in a hostile blue-clad South Dakota State throng up here in Brookings. This is Big Red Ballin'.
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1: Nebraska set one. Andy Jackson to serve again. There it goes. A launch. Just long. Wow. That is suddenly a weapon, Lauren, and it's 15-12.
2: It's a weapon if she can keep it in. I mean, it's not a weapon if you have a service ace and then a service error every time. You have to be able to run some points.
1: Here comes the serve now from brand new Jackrabbit. Anna Johansson, sophomore Minneapolis. Pass made by Lainey Tilbury. Well done. Back row shot from Harper. Here come the Jackrabbits. Right side tip shot, and it falls. Brooke Larson, counts for Bronx Lewis Central High School, 15-13 Nebraska. And they're starting to dream up here in Brookings.
2: One of our weaknesses is not being able to pick up tips and roll shots. And so, I think it's tough with all these matches. You're playing back to back to back. You don't have a lot of practice time. But I think that's something that Nebraska needs to work on.
1: Uh-oh, Lainey pulls Bergen off the net. She can only bump set left, tight to the net. T. Sigler swings, block back covered. Bergen gives it back to T. Sigler. Cross court. Is that in? Yes. Wow, that's a powerful cut shot to her right inside. Four hands and in by a yard. Sharp angle, 16-13 Nebraska.
2: It's tough to hit some of those angles, but again, it's all in that wrist, how you're moving the ball. You get your hand on the ball, and then you turn it and hit those angles with your wrist.
1: Second service ace of the night for Nebraska, Bergen Riley. Once more serves Hannah Klein, and she shanks that pass into her own bench. That one, that ace brought to you by the Nebraska Soybean Board, 17-13 Huskers. Two aces served by Bergen. Again, Hannah Klein, bad pass, pulls her setter off. Moonbeam set outside. Hannah Klein swings, dug by Harper. Huskers outside. T. Sigler flying out of bounds, blocked back, covered. Again, the Huskers back set, right attack. Virginia slices it off the block and out, tools it. Point Big Red, biggest lead, 18-13, three in a row, set one.
2: That angle is working for Virginia, going wrist away, either down the line or wrist away off the block and out of bounds. So I think she just continues to go with that until they make an adjustment, step over, and take away that line attack from her.
1: Timeout, South Dakota State, Nebraska 18, the Jackrabbits 13 on the Huskers Radio Network.
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1: Nebraska 18, Jackrabbits 13, Lauren Cook West, Josh Hilkeman, yours truly, John Baylor. Courtside, First Bank and Trust Arena, 5,000. Most of them are wearing blue. Set to the middle. Oh, and a miss hit into the bottom of the net by South Dakota State's Taylor Biles. She hasn't played a lot this year. It's just her fourth, 10th attack of the season. 6'3 redshirt sophomore from Sioux Falls, South Dakota. Jump serve once more by Bergen, up 19-13, back set, right attack, down the line, out of bounds, Brooke Larson, and it's suddenly 20-13. This is reminiscent of the Texas match. Bergen ran 10 points in the first set, and here she goes. She's run five in a row.
2: Hands down, Bergen is the best server, most consistent server on this Nebraska team.
1: And she sails that one out of bounds. Usually.
2: Why does that always happen? We say a nice thing, and then that player, about that Jinx player, and then they'll make an error.
5: It happens.
2: Yeah. Oh, well.
1: Got to go for it, though. You ran five in a row. Things are going your way. Go for another ace. Here comes.
2: I'll take that.
1: The serve to the back right. T. Siegler, okay, pass. They still run middle. That's Maya Obeche looking for a first kill. Dug by Johansson, Libero. Right side swing by Michaelis. Dug by Harper. Free ball over. Here come the Jackrabbits. Set in the middle. Tipping. And a big kill for Taylor Mile. A tip shot, and it drops. Huskers a little late reacting. 20-15, Big Red in the first.
2: We just have to be better about picking up those tips, JB. What should have happened is you have an off blocker coming off. You have Bergen Riley, who should have rotated up because the block moved in. So there's a few players who should have been in that area.
1: Harper can only flip it over because Olivia was right next to her. And then left side swing for South Dakota State. Hannah Klein out of bounds. So they take a free ball and they get an attack error. Point Nebraska, 21-15. I've never seen that. Olivia was in Harper's way. Harper was getting ready to jump and attack, but couldn't. And can only two-hand it over. It was a smart, safe move. Could have landed on her teammate. Service near ace by Teresa Sigler. Left side, tip shot, and it does hit the floor. Hannah Klein with her second kill. 21-16. Huskers in the first.
2: Nice block touch. Again, our defense just late making moves. Harper Murray, she's the off blocker there. She was just back on her heels. She needs to be on her toes, ready to move forward for that.
1: Serve to Olivia Mount. Good pass. Bad left side. Tip shot well done. Harper Murray, 22-16 Nebraska.
2: Instead of going to the donut, Harper went right over the block. No one's home. Everyone's back pretty deep, ready for her to bring some heat and hit a tough shot. So that's a way to, good job by her. Way to see the court. Way to see what the defense is doing.
1: Huskers hitting 167. South Dakota State negative. Left side swings a gun. Wow. That's a powerful shoulder. 22-17 Nebraska. Sylvie Zagunts.
2: Your opponents are going to get some big swings, get some big kills. It's how you respond to those points, and can you come back and get a good pass inside out?
1: Jocelyn Richardson serves. She's from Sioux Falls, good friend of Bergen Riley. She's a libero. Huskers tip in the middle. Andy Jackson, Doug flips back. Here come the Huskers. Set in the middle. Andy Jackson, kaboom! Attacking over a late arriving middle blocker, and that's an empty net and a big dent in the floor. 23-17.
2: Setting the middle in transition, it's a guaranteed kill almost every single time. And you can see South Dakota State, they're scrambling. They're trying to get back to their base positions to play defense, and Bergen's setting up Andy in the middle.
1: Virginia Adorano's second service error of this first set. She does have an ace. It's 23-18.
2: I think Virginia might have been trying to use that snap serve there, JB.
1: I like that Virginia Italian snap serve. Especially when it gets just over and just in. Pass made by Harper, back right, timing off. T. Siegler's only free balled over. Here come the Jackrabbits, left side, tip shots at guns. Oh, she's trying to throw the bar, comes back at her, and then goes over that, and then free ball back. Huskers have it outside. Harper off the digging out. Great rescue before that. Termination by Harper Murray. Brooke Larson redirected it over, kept the rally going. 24-18 Nebraska.
2: South Dakota State's doing with their block. They're taking away cross-court shot on the left pin and on the right pin. So they're on that left pin. Harper Murray's attacking. They're taking away her cross-court shot. Harper sees that and goes down the line.
1: Service ace, Nebraska on set point in the first. Again, the Big Red goes after Hannah Klein, and she's just late reacting and shanks that one to her left. The Huskers have found a target for the serve. And Nebraska wins that first set 25-18. That was your Hy-Vee set point brought to you by Hy-Vee, proud sponsor of Nebraska Volleyball. Hy-Vee, there's a helpful smile in every aisle. Set two next. Huskers up one love on the Huskers Radio Network.
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0: Huskers win the first set, 25-18, and Gabby DeVita about to make her debut as a Husker. She comes in to play at least back row. We'll see about front row for Harper Murray. Of course, she's from the same part of Michigan, played in the same club team as Harper Murray, albeit years after the elder senior Harper Murray, back in southern Michigan, the Ann Arbor area. And Gabby DeVita about to make her debut as she's going to serve. And she sails it promptly out of bounds. 1-0, South Dakota State.
1: That's a tough start for Gabby, but we'll see what she can do in the back row. And you're right, we'll see if she rotates to the front row. I'd love to see her play all six rotations.
0: Huskers handled South Dakota State fairly easy in the first set, 25-18. Trail now for the first time. Good pass, Gabby. Left side swing. Treya Sigler, diving dig in the back row. Well done by Klein. Tip shot left front. Sylvie Zagunts into the antenna. Can't do that. One apiece.
1: I think one of Gabby DeVita's strengths is her passing, and South Dakota State goes after her right away thinking, oh, she hasn't been in the match. She's a freshman. She's going to shank this ball, but she puts it right on the money, right on top of Bergen's head.
0: Olivia serves the libero. Well done. Quick attack in the middle for the first time tonight. Hannah Milsnick gets a swing, and she delivers through the Andy Jackson block. 2-1 Jackrabbits in the second.
1: An awkward attack. It went off the top of the tape, into the block. It's all over the place. So your Nebraska just move on to the next play.
0: Both middles for the Jacks, 6-3. The other front rowers, 5-11. Here's their second setter. They're playing a 6-2 offense. And the pass is made back row. Gabby DeVita left side. Kaboom! Treya Sigler. Point Huskers were tied at 2 in the second.
1: Treya brings a lot of heat on her tacks. She also, she looks like she's going to hit cross court, and then at the last minute brings it more down the line. If there's a seam, which there was a little bit of a seam, she's attacking in that seam. So she could bring a lot of heat on her attacks, and she'll make you pay for it if you leave a seam open.
0: Laney serves back middle. Good pass by Hannah Klein. Left side swing. Great up, Gabby. Left side shot, Nebraska. Treya Sigler muscles it through the block. Point Huskers. First, second set lead. 3-2, Big Red.
1: How about that up by Gabby DeVita playing middle back defense, keeping the Huskers live in that rally and setting up T. Sigler on that left pin.
0: Gabby looks very comfortable back there, Lauren. Remember, she can attack back there. Here comes the serve. Sylvie Zagunts with the pass. The back set, right side. Tip shot will not drop for Brooke Larson out of Council Bluffs. Now South Dakota left front. Sylvie Zagunts drops it. We're tied at 3. Zagunts out of Hartford, Wisconsin. Two-time player of the year in the Summit League. 3 apiece in the second.
1: Looks like Lainey Choboy they brought in to serve instead of Virginia Adriano.
0: Here comes a jump serve from Zagunts. T. Sigler, not a great pass, gets it back left front, inside the double block, off the libero and out. So they were funneling her at the sharp angle, and libero unable to handle the heat. Jocelyn Richardson out of Sioux Falls, 4-3 Nebraska.
1: A nice run in the front row by T. Sigler. 4 kills, 1 error, 10 swings, hitting 300.
0: So Gabby DeVita out, and Skylar Pierce in. No Harper Murray, second set. Serve to the back middle from T. Sigler. Good pass by libero. Back row Zagunts out of bounds. 5-3 in Nebraska. Huskers going after their libero. Jocelyn Richardson, when they're not going after their outside hitter, Hannah Klein. Richardson, grizzled veteran, senior, same class as Bergen Riley. Good chums from back in Sioux Falls. Pass Hannah Klein. Gets it back. Swings cross court. Olivia's dig goes towards the bench. T. Sigler rescues it. With the head coach, Jenny Bussum Kelly, right there to cushion her. Free ball over left side. Tip shot by Klein. Block back covered. Here come the blue-clad, tank top attired Jackrabbits. Left side tip shot. Hannah Klein and Skylar Pierce unable to pick up the tip. Point Jacks, 5-4 Nebraska, set number 2.
1: Jackrabbits are having success on these off-speed shots. So roll shots, tips, they're going down. They're continuing to utilize them. We have to make some adjustments, start picking those up. Skylar Pierce, she's your off blocker. She needs to come off the net, straddle the 10-foot line, be ready to pick up those tips.
0: Skylar at 3 kills. It's 7:50 against UNLV. He gets an outside set, bangs it off the block, dig it out of here. Skylar Pierce has 4 kills for the season. 6-4 Nebraska in the second.
1: So the line is still available for our pin attackers. Skylar Pierce takes it down the line there, goes crossbody, and it looks like South Dakota State's continuing just to take away that cross court and allowing our pin attackers to attack down the line.
0: Andy Jackson. That snap serves a gun. Beautiful off her right hip with a pass. Left side swing, Hannah Klein. Block back covered. Right side, Rachel Lewis. Big block. Manayo Peche. Skylar Pierce. That's a combined 13 feet of humanity. And Nebraska's up 7-4 in the second set. That first block brought to you by Union Bank and Trust. 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UBT, where money has people who care about the community. Member FDIC, flipped over to the Huskers. Shot in the middle, Manayo Beche. Net violation. The Jackrabbits, 8-4. Huskers set 2 after winning the first.
1: I can't emphasize enough, JB, how good Manayo Obeche is when it comes from moving side to side with the block. I mean, she reads what the setter's doing, she makes her move early, and she closes almost every single time with those pin blockers.
0: Served by Andy Jackson. Bad pass, set outside. Klein can only roll shot it now. Nebraska Bergen chooses middle back. T. Siegler flying in there. Overdig by the libero. Here come the red-clad Huskers, the slide. Manayo Obeche. Kaboom! It's a veritable blizzard of lasers coming from the Nebraska side. 9-4 Huskers in the second.
1: Slide attack down the line from Manaya. It's tough to do. Usually those middles prefer to go cross court, but because South Dakota State's taking away that cross court attack, you have to go down the line.
0: Served by Andy's going to float it into the net. Point South Dakota State, 9-5. I say no more float serves for Andy the rest of her career.
1: Okay, listen, she's trying to, it's called yo-yo serving. So she served one deep, and then she's trying to catch them off guard, throw one in short. And she's tried it before, and she just never has enough heat behind it to get it to go over the net.
0: Serve, you overruled me right away, right after I made the proclamation. Left side swing by Skylar Pierce, blocked back, covered by T. Siegler. Skylar, another big rip. Dug by the libero. Here come the blue-clad Jackrabbits outside set. Klein muscles it through. They're starting to dream in Brookings. It's 9-6 Huskers in the second.
1: You can see how often South Dakota State goes to their left pin because Bergen Riley's in the front row. So they're thinking, this is the smallest blocker for Nebraska. Let's set our left pins and try and get a kill over Bergen Riley, and it works that time.
0: Served by Brooke Larson. Nice pass, Lady Choboy. The Huskers run the slide. Manayo Beche, kaboom, 10-6 Huskers. A lot of oohs and ahs from the South Dakota State crowd this evening tonight. 10-6 Huskers here, set number two. Boy, Manayo Beche, Skylar Pierce putting on a fireworks show. Line drive serve by Bergen Riley. The slide dug by Bergen crosses the net. Here come the Jackrabbits. Set to the middle back. Sylvie Zagunst off the Skylar Pierce block to the Husker shoot top. Points South Dakota State 10-7 Big Red.
1: We had three blockers up on that back row attack and we weren't able to stop it. It's just a matter of timing. We're on our way down. We're a little too early on the block. You have to wait, see that it's a back row attack, and give yourself a little bit of extra time so you're on your way up.
0: Hannah Klein, the sophomore, Albany, Minnesota. We're only about 20 miles from the Minnesota border here, eastern edge of South Dakota. Poor pass. Tria Sega outside is Virginia Adriano in the left pin. Cross court out of bounds. Point, Jackrabbits, 10-8 Nebraska. Set number two. Huskers won the first 25-18. And once more, Hannah Klein to serve after making sure the ball was inflated, dribbling it a few times. Uh-oh, bad pass, Trea Sigler. Outside set, Virginia Adriano on her off pin. Off the block, dug in the back row. Bump set, free ball across. Huskers diving for that free ball. That thing nearly dropped. Left side swing, Virginia Adriano. One arm, dig of beauty by Hannah Klein. Right side swing, Marissa Michaels. Off the block, out of bounds. Last touch by Virginia Adriano. 10-9. Nebraska's lead just won, and they love it in Brookings.
1: I think this is good for the Huskers. Put a little pressure on their side of the net. Let's crowd noise, keep it going. Let's test these Huskers.
0: This gets tied up. Man, it might have some frat guys tearing off their shirts and running around the floor. Anyway, right side swings. Skylar Pierce off the digging out. No tie yet. 11-9 Nebraska.
1: I'm always so impressed by Skylar Pierce attacking on that right pin. She makes it look easy. She's really good at it. It's in rotation one when she's a left pin attacker, but she has to attack on that right pin. And I feel like Bergen always goes to her when she's over there, and it's an automatic kill.
0: Gabby DeVita looking over for the signal. She's wearing Michael Jordan's number 23. Finally gets a whistle. Sinks her right hand into it. Back middle pass, Hannah Klein, not so good. Left side swings the guns. Big chunk into the crowd, and again, South Dakota State within one in the second set. Huskers won the first by seven.
1: Jack Rapids hitting 222 in this current set for the match, 082. Huskers 467 in this set for the match, 302. So that is above their goal of 300.
0: Jocelyn Richardson, the libero from Sioux Falls, serves Gabby DeVita. Nice pass. Right side swing. Virginia out. We're tied. 11-11.
1: The right idea by Virginia, trying to go down the line. She had it available. She just took it a little too wide.
0: Virginia hitting just above 100 for the season. Serve to Gabby DeVita. That's an ace. Jack Rabbits have taken a lead. After three straight Jackrabbit points, and this place is combustible. They've won two FCS back-to-back football championships, 22-23. I'm not sure if ever got this loud. Line drive serve out of bounds, tied at 12. That subdues the Jackrabbit throng. Nothing to lose if you're wearing blue. 12-12 in the second. Huskers won the first, 25-18. Olivia sinks her right hand into it. Not a good pass by Zaglunst. Jump set to the middle. Hannah Klein out of bounds. No touch. Point Big Red back in front, 13-12.
1: Andy Jackson just rotated in, and she just put her hands on players who were in the front row with her, their shoulders, and just was talking to them, calming everyone down, saying, we got this. Let's just take a deep breath and reset.
0: Served as a Guns, good pass. Jump set left. A Guns tipping. It drops. Tip shot has been Nebraska's kryptonite, 13-13.
1: That actually looks like a communication error. So you had Treya Sigler, who came off the net ready to pick up a tip, and then she looked at Bergen like, oh, are you going to go for that? Bergen looked at her like, oh, I thought you were going to go for it. So that's where, you know, when you're in these loud, hostile environments, you have to communicate with each other, especially on plays like that.
0: That happens. Sometimes I think my wife's picking up the milk and butter. Sometimes she thinks I am. We get home, we got nothing. 13-13 in the second. Riley Martin, their center in the back row, sails it to the back right. Olivia gives it to Bergen. Quick attack. Andy Jackson stuffed. Hannah Millsner doing a jig. 14-13 Jackrabbits.
1: Great set by Bergen Riley. She gets Andy Jackson one-on-one in the middle. Andy just takes it straight into the block. And when you're one-on-one, you can go to your left, you can go to your right, you can move that shot around. You just have to see around the block.
0: Riley Martinson's just out of bounds. Every time South Dakota State's about to call off school tomorrow, they serve out of bounds. 14-14. I think it would take a victory tonight for them to call off school, but, you know, the president's probably, and chancellor's probably giving it some thought. As it is, 14 apiece in the second. Huskers won the first, 25-18. The serve across from Lainey Choboy. Perfect pass. Set in the middle. Bang. Sylvie Zagunst. 15-14 Jackrabbits. Media timeout. They're having fun in Brookings at the expense of Nebraska. 15-14 Jackrabbits in the second. Huskers 25-18 in the first. 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
0: 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Pass made by Olivia Sadleff. T. Sigler tipping, no. Jackrabbit ball, and they're up by one. Left side roll shot, Hannah Klein. Here come the Huskers. Laney to Bergen. The slide, Andy Jackson. Over deck. Again, the big red. Gabby DeVita to Bergen. The slide, Andy Jackson. No. Jackrabbits with a chance to go up by two. Bump set left. Tip shot, Klein trying to tool the block. Missed the block. Point Huskers. It landed out of bounds. Retired to 15.
1: Good job by Bergen. She's the outside blocker in that situation. She didn't get caught reaching with her hand. She stayed really disciplined, and therefore that ball didn't go off her hands and it was sailing out of bounds.
0: 15 apiece. 11,000 students, undergrads here at South Dakota State. 500 of them gobbled up all the 500 student tickets in 67 seconds yesterday morning. Left side swing by Hannah Klein. Doug, here come the Huskers to the lead. Back row tip shot from T. Sigler. Diving dig. Here comes the Jacks. Hannah Klein again tools the block. Point South Dakota State. 16-15 Jacks.
1: See how often South Dakota State's relying on their left pin attacker when Bergen Riley's in the front row. So they love that matchup. They loved it the first set. They're loving it in the second set, and they're continuing to set that left pin. So I almost think our middles need to just shade over that way when Bergen's in the front row, help her out, and be ready for that left pin attacker.
0: Serve goes to Laney. Bad pass. Diving over. Free ball from Olivia, and a second contact, flip across by the back row setter, dug by Nebraska, shot Skylar Pierce, block back covered, shot Skylar Pierce, over dig. Bergen now for the big red, the slide, Andy Jackson, into that conversation, 16-16, set two.
1: How about Olivia Mauch, and throughout that entire rally, just getting in there, ready to cover, keeping Nebraska alive, picking up shots, but also covering when that's up, the South Dakota State block. Got a touch there. She's just all over everything and was key in that rally.
0: Kerry Limbaugh comes in to serve for Andy Jackson. Kerry Limbaugh, smallest Husker ever, 5'2", serves. Hannah Klein, perfect pass, right side screen. And a kill for the Brooke Larson, right arm. Brooke Larson, she's set in the back row, attack in the front, 17-16, Jackrabbits. Back row, Terea Sigler. She's bracketed by Olivia Mauch on the right. Laney Choboy on left. Olivia's your libero. Instead of playing back left, she's playing back right. Line drive served to Laney Choboy near ace. Bergen somehow gets it to Skylar Pierce. Tips it, and nobody's home. Six Jackrabbits. Thought the other five would play it. It's 17 apiece.
1: They're doing that because Laney Choboy's in there, and so they're letting Laney play left-back defense. Maybe they think she's a little better playing left-back defense. And then Olivia's used to playing right-back defense, so that's why she's in that right-back area.
0: Serve just long by Bergen Riley. 18-17, Jackrabbits. Huskers won the first by seven. Brookings, South Dakota. About 40 miles north of Sioux Falls. 4 hours and 15-minute drive from Lincoln, if you're not speeding. Here comes the serve. Hannah Klein, line drive. Tough one to handle. Olivia, not a great pass. Left side roll shot. Virginia's back in there. And the dig travels backwards. Chased down. Sylvia Leguns takes a big swing on an out-of-system attempt. Right side attack, Nebraska. Skylar Pierce, no. Again, the Jackrabbits. Middle hit. Taylor Bile, great up by Olivia. In system. Right to Bergen. Outside roll shot. Virginia, yes. Wow. Olivia's ability to dig the ball and keep the Huskers in system, remarkable. 18.
1: She's doing a lot right now. I don't think we've given her enough credit, but she's five digs. Just again, keeping Nebraska alive in rallies and just passing really well, putting those balls on top of Bergen's head.
0: Gabby Gavitas serves in the back right. Nice pass. Hannah Klein. Left side swing. One arm take by Bergen. Unreal. Bump set left. Big shot by Terea Sigler. A kill. Point Nebraska 19-18. And Danny Buswin Kelly off the bench talking to the floor official. Trying to figure out what this is about. She's not happy. Huskers won the point. Moot point. She's got a smile on her face. She's going to go back and try to talk things over with the floor official. Trying to figure out what's going on. Jalen Reyes talking things over. Huskers did win the rally. 19-18 Nebraska. Timeout South Dakota State. Set two. Huskers won the first by 7 on the Huskers Radio Network.
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0: 19-18 Nebraska here up in Brookings. First time ever playing at South Dakota State. 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Served by Gabby DeVita. Twinkles the twine. Good pass made. Taylor Bile, the middle outside shot. Silly. Zagunst. She's got a rifle. 19 apiece.
1: It's going to be a great time for the Huskers to work on that first ball side out. Get a quick pass set kill here. If I were Bergen, I'd try to run the middle and get back behind the service line again. Don't allow South Dakota State to gain any more momentum.
0: I want to offer my condolences to the rest of the Summit League. This team is very good. Right side shot. Virginia Adriano. Cross court in. Hit the sideline. We might get a video replay request. And no, we're not. The head coach, Dan Georgialis, is looking over at the fans. They're saying, it was in. So, point Nebraska 2019. And Virginia Adriano. Cross court kill. And now Olivia's going to serve again. Ace! A couple jackrabbits. Thought someone else was going to play it. That ace brought you by Nebraska soybean board. Huskers now 4 aces, 8 errors. South Dakota State 1 ace, 5 errors. We'll be back for presumably the conclusion of set 2. Huskers by 2 late, 21-19 when we return on the Huskers Radio Network.
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0: 21-19 Nebraska, set number 2. 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Huskers right to left, short sleeve, red tops, visiting jerseys. Olivia is your libero, wearing the white jersey, sails across to the blue clad. Homestanding jackrabbits, right side swing, Marissa Michaels, big block, Andy Jackson. Moving over horizontally to her left, got in front of their right side attacker, 22-19 Nebraska.
1: Terea Sigler set up the blocks. She moved a little inside because that set was inside. Andy was able to close to her, and it was just a perfect block set up.

0: blockers, and then the effort from Andy Jackson to move side to side, close that block. It's really nice to see.
1: Jack back right side. Larissa Michaelis fires out of bounds. Touched by the block. Point South Dakota State. I didn't see it, but Huskers acknowledge. Yep, we touch it. So play continues 24-20, Big Red, in the second half, leading the first by 7. This one, though, much closer. Serve out of bounds. My goodness. Riley Martin just keeps serving long. The pint-sized back row senior setter on set point in the second sails it. And that was your Hy-Vee set point, brought to you by Hy-Vee, proud sponsor of Nebraska volleyball. Hy-Vee wears a helpful smile in every aisle. Set three when we continue as Nebraska goes for its third sweep of the season. 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
16: 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Tickets are $5 with drawings every day and top prize of $1 million a year for life. Top prize odds 1 in 22 million. The number one Nebraska team took the first two sets against South Dakota State 25-18, 25-20. Other volleyball scores in the

0: Big Ten, the number 21 ranked Indiana took down 12 ranked Texas A&M in an exciting 5-set match, followed by the number 11 Minnesota defeated Auburn 3-1. 5 Wisconsin and 17 Florida just kicked off, but Georgia is playing at Purdue tonight, just started their game and still playing in that first set, tied 15-15. And number 15 USC and number 9 Texas game was set to start for 8 p.m. Central Time, so we'll give updates on that post-game. Time to update the blockout hunger tally. So far, the Huskers have rejected 5 attacks, and with each block, UBT is proud to donate to the Food Bank of Lincoln. At UBT, your money has people who care. Member FDIC. Again, after 2 sets against the Jackrabbits, Huskers are up 2-9 against South Dakota State. Now back to John Baylor and Lauren Cook West for set 3 action.
1: Jackrabbits led 18-17 late in the second, could not hold on. The Huskers prevail 25-20 after winning the first 25-18. Tonight's broadcast of Husker Volleyball is sponsored in part by Duto Subaru, located at 2750 Jamie Lane in Lincoln, and online at DutoSubaru.com. 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Set two, no Harper Murray again. Gabby DeVita back row, presumably Skylar Pierce front row. 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Jump serve, Jocelyn Richardson, the libero. Ice pass, Nebraska, left side swing, T-single, diving dig. Hannah Klein, South Dakota State, left side roll shot. Here come the Huskers, middle swing by Kenna Cogill, who sneaked in there to start the third set. 1-0 Nebraska.
2: I love it. We're seeing all these new faces. Now Kenna's going back to serve, but easy kill for her there, attacking right in the middle of the court, right off of Bergen Riley, that quick ace set, and she just bounces it down for a nice kill.
1: Official attendance, 5,113. That's an arena record for any event since renovations completed in 2024. Bad pass, South Dakota State. Free ball over right side. Virginia, stop, 1-1. Sylvia Kozunsk.
2: Looks like Virginia was trying to go wrist away down the line for a kill there, but South Dakota State, seems like they maybe talked about some things, made some adjustments in between sets 2 and 3, and you're seeing that play out here.
1: Pass made by Olivia, shot in the middle by Annie Jackson, dug beautifully. Zagunz roll shots it back, blocked. It lands inbounds on South Dakota State side point, Nebraska 2-1. That looked like Andy Jackson-Berg and Riley.
2: I've been impressed with South Dakota State's defense. There's been some pretty strong attacks from Nebraska middles or Nebraska pin attackers, and somehow South Dakota State will find a way to get up underneath those attacks and dig them up.
1: That block belonged to Virginia Adriano and Andy Jackson. Right side swing off the block. Back to the South Dakota side. They cannot cover it. That's another block for Andy Jackson. Had a help from T. Sigler. 3-1 Nebraska. The block beginning to assert itself.
2: I can't emphasize this enough. Andy Jackson is such a better blocker compared to last season. And she's been working hard in the offseason. Blocking is where she wanted to improve her block and her serve. And it's paying off.
1: The set to nobody from Riley Martin, she's a back row setter. In fact, that ball got above the net, so that's a back row attack point. Nebraska 4-1. Riley Martin with some ill-timed service errors tonight. Now Riley Martin with a set that went over the net. Can't do that if you're back row setter. Good pass, right side swing, cross court will not drop for Brooke Larson. Now Nebraska outside, T. Sigler, cross court, dig travels backwards, chase down, and it falls. Point Big Red, 5-1 Nebraska, set 3, trying to finish off this sweep.
2: JB, I was just looking at the stats. I was talking about Andy Jackson and her blocking. She has 5 blocks so far in this match. That's like Minaya Obeche numbers.
1: Mm. Line drive serve to Sylvie Zagunz, perfect pass. The slide, timing off, shot down the line, dug by Laney. Fed left, Huskers, T. Sigler down. 6-1 Big Red, set 3, pouring it on.
2: South Dakota State starting to look a little fatigued. You mentioned in the first set how hyped up they were. They were fired up, expending a lot of energy, and you're seeing that start to dwindle down here in this third set.
1: 6-1 Nebraska, set number 3. Huskers trying to sweep the Jackrabbits on the road. This is Big Red Volley.
3: I'm pleased to be joined today on Faith Health Inside Look by Dr. Justin Oltman with Faith Health Ear, Nose, and Throat. And today we're talking about thyroid surgery. So what is life after the removal of the thyroid?
4: Yeah, so for most patients, it's very normal afterwards. The one big change that most patients need is, every patient actually, if we take out the whole thyroid gland, is taking a thyroid hormone pill for the rest of their life just to replace that hormone that they aren't getting any longer.
3: So that sounds pretty simple.
4: Yeah.
3: Yeah.
4: Yeah, it's a common surgery that we do. As with all surgeries, there's risks to it.
3: Yeah.
4: But for the vast majority of patients, it's uncomplicated and they can go about their normal daily lives afterwards.
3: Well, that's great information for our viewers, and I'm sure lowers the worry level a little bit too. So thank you very much.
4: Absolutely. Happy to be here.
3: All right. And that's Faith Health Inside Look.
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1: Brooke Larson, while we were away, blasted one off the Husker block and out of bounds. She's at a Council Bluffs Lewis Central High School, and it's 6-2 Nebraska. Set three, jump, serves a gun, so that's a foot fault. You can't hit that back line. 7-2 Huskers. We're in the third set. Lauren Cook West, Josh Hilkman, I'm John Baylor. DePaul at 5 o'clock. 5 o'clock on Friday. Of course, our pregame starts 1 hour earlier. That would be 4 o'clock. And then 8 o'clock Sunday, Wrigley Field, Missouri. Service error against T. Sigler. 7-3 Huskers. Set 3 trying to sweep South Dakota State.
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1: SDSU serves. Okay, pass center, dump, Bergen Riley. She fooled everybody in Greater Brookings. It's 8-3 Nebraska.
2: I love it so much when Bergen Riley goes up on that second contact, throws it down with one hand. No one respects her when she's in the front row, so she has that available to her almost every time she's in the front row. She goes up, acts like she's going to jump set at the last minute, pulls that right arm down, throws it over with her left.
1: It's her second kill tonight. She came in, Lauren, 1.2 kills a set. You'd love that big number. Meanwhile, Andy Jackson serves out of bounds. Point South Dakota State, also known as SDSU, if you're into acronyms, 8-4. Once again, Council Bluffs, Brooke Larson, she's going to now set for three rotations. She'll attack for three in the front row. Long shoot set, Kenny Kogel swings, block back. Great cover by Lainey Choboy. Kenny Kogel gets it back and pushes it out of bounds. Where did Lainey come from? She was shot out of a cannon. It's 8-5 Nebraska.
2: That's a great way to put it. I mean, it literally looks like she shoots out of a cannon and somehow ends up wherever the ball is.
1: Serve by South Dakota State. High pass. Lainey Choboy. Brooke, hold on. Bergen Riley's a front row attacker. She goes up and wins that joust. Point Nebraska 9-5.
2: I would just pass. When Bergen's in the front row, just pass every ball tight, let her joust or set her attack, and then you easily rotate out of those 5-1 rotations.
1: Bergen's whole family is here. They live down the road in Sioux Falls. Bergen's dad's got a special number 2 hat. Right side swing. Marissa Michaelis blocked back covered. Now she free balls it over. Here come the Huskers. Bumped over to the left. Skylar Pierce loads up. Gets blocked. 9-6. Nebraska's lead is 3. We've had no... Harper Murray sets 2 and 3. She's healthy. Danny Bustrom, Kelly's just shopping the bench, giving folks a chance.
2: I think this is the match to do that. Allow some of these younger players, some of these players with less experience, allow them playing time, see what they can do, and give some of those starters a rest.
1: Jack back right side. Skyler's on the right pin. Fires Doug. South Dakota State bumps it over the left. Sylvie's against. Now Bergen with the up. Bumps it Olivia. Huskers left front. And Virginia gets stopped. 2 SDSU blocks this set, both along to the middle. Taylor Bile, who has not played a lot this year, 9-7. in favor of Nebraska. Virginia out. Jaden Robinson comes in because Skyler's playing opposite. So Jaden Robinson, for the second time this year, plays. Actually, first time in regulation, we saw her in Dallas. So Jaden Robinson making her official debut, the Houstonian. True freshman, pass made by T. Sigler. Quick attack, Kenna Cogill's first kill of the year. 10-7 Nebraska.
2: Second, JB, second in this match. She had one to start this set, I believe.
1: A first kill since she had that other one.
2: Yeah, two kills, one error, four swings.
1: Kenna Cogill, she's been a secret. A lot of talk about how great she's been in practice. I'm excited to finally see her. Line drive serve, trickles the line. Gabby DeVita has her first career ace. It's 11-7, and that ace brought to you by Nebraska Soybean Board. 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Long shoot set, shot by Sylvie Zagunts, out of bounds. She's fiery, not happy with herself. 12-7, Huskers set 3-13 away from a sweep. Timeout for the second and final time. 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
1: 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They still believe up here in Brookings. Down by 5 in the third. Gabby DeVita just got an ace. Serves this one back right. Hannah Klein the pass. Right side, Marissa Michaelis, the lefty, Doug. Bergen to Olivia. Bumps it over to left. T. Sigler stopped. Again, Taylor Bile had help from Marissa Michaelis. 12-8, Nebraska.
2: The last 3 blocks from South Dakota State have been on literally the exact same play. It's Olivia Mauck stepping in to set that second contact. Her back is facing those left pin and tuckers. It's a bump set behind her head, and she just puts it a little too inside, a little too tight to the net, and those left pins are attacking into the block.
1: Kenna Cogill gets her third kill. 13-8, Big Red.
2: Kenna keeps it simple. She just attacks on that A set. It's that quick set in the middle of the court right off of Bergen Riley, and it's one-on-one, so she can take it to her left. She can take it to her right. There she goes wrist away toward to the right.
1: Kenna Cogill, once committed to Oregon, decommitted, came to Nebraska, longtime club teammate of T. Sigler. Serves over past T. Sigler, swings, Doug, rescued, and then across the net it travels in a big swing by Terea Sigler, and she gets the kill. After a gallant effort by SDSU to keep that play alive. Wow. 14-8 Nebraska. Tria Sigler not inclined to tip frequently. Serve by Kenna Cogill just long. It hit the chair official. Hold everything. It hit the line guy, and he was out of bounds, so when it hit him, it clarified that it was long. 14-9 now. Big Red trying to sweep her in set 3.
2: At least it's over the net and not into the bottom of the net.
1: That's a better miss.
2: It is a better miss.
1: Serve to the back right. Olivia guides it to Bergen. Jump set outside. Swing there. Terea Sigler. Kaboom! Wow. 15-9. Big Red. 10 to go. Media timeout. We're in the third set. And you're listening to the Huskers Radio Network.
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1: 15-9, Big Red. This is a gallant SDSU bunch. Remember, they're missing one of their top players, a middle, Madison Burr, 6'1 junior. She was freshman of the year in the conference 2 years ago. She was first team all-league last year. Goodhue, Minnesota. Knee injury in the spring, out for the season. But they're finding another middle to help out Hannah Milsna. And for the most part tonight, we've seen Taylor Bile, who's been impressive. They've also played Claire Loger often so far this year. They started tonight 1-2, unhappy about their loss to Villanova, happy about their win over Sacramento State, and they lost in three at Malibu to Pepperdine. 15-9, Big Red in the third. 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Line drive serve. Jaden Robinson out of bounds. Her first serve is a collegian out of bounds. Same with Gabby DeVita. It is 15-10. So a lot of folks have seen action. Trying to figure out who has not. That'd be Campbell Flynn. Pass made Laney Choi by left side tip shot. T. Sigler. Timing was off. Block back coverage. Again, another chance. T. Sigler swings cross court. Nice dig by the libero. Set in the middle to, and to Andy Jackson falls down, and now she's hobbling. Andy Jackson is walking around, and that left ankle is in pain. Play continues. Shot by T. Sigler. Doug, right side, swing down the line out of bounds, and let's see how Andy Jackson is. She wants to leave the set. She landed, I believe, on somebody's ankle. First team All-American last 2 years, Andy Jackson, and now she's going to exit. Looks like a left ankle. She's going right to the locker room. She stayed in for the rest of that rally and now has left. Set to the left. Cross-court shot. Hannah Klein. Nice up Laney. And then Olivia at the last one comes in to try to pancake the second contact. She thought she got it. They said it hit the floor. I think we're going to get a video replay challenge. 16-11 for the moment, Nebraska. But all thoughts right now are on Andy Jackson, who has left for the locker room after, I believe, landing awkwardly or at least stepping on somebody's ankle. It's her left ankle, and she continued to play and was clearly nursing it. But right now, we await the verdict on what looks like Olivia Mauck's pancake was successful. They say no, it hit the floor, so this thing could get reversed. For the moment, 16-11 in favor of Nebraska.
2: I keep going back to Andy Jackson. JB, I hope she's okay. I mean, the fact that she was able to put some weight on it and walk herself off the court, but, you know, immediately going back into the locker room, that's never a good sign.
1: This is a hardwood surface. It's their basketball arena. Did not see what happened except Andy fell on the floor, stayed on the floor, got up. Play continued, and she got back involved in the play, and the moment was over. Signaled she needed to get pulled out. And in comes Kiani Williams for the first time in a regulation match. So everybody except for Campbell Flynn has played tonight. We await the verdict on this video replay review. The Husker reserves are huddled up. They look a little shaken up by the exit of Andy Jackson. Meanwhile, call is confirmed, so an unsuccessful video challenge. Score remains 16-11 Nebraska. 9 to go for a sweep.
2: And give your Nebraska, just take it point by point. Starts here with this pass. Let Bergen set up the offense. Get a kill, and you're back behind the service line. Stop this momentum for South Dakota State.
1: No Harper Marie sets 2 and 3. Instead, we've seen Gabby DeVita back row, Skylar Pierce front row. Jaden Robinson is subbed in for Virginia Adreno. Oh, an overpass shot back. Taylor Bile, great up by Olivia Mouth. Bump set Nebraska over Skylar off the triple, double blocking out. Point Huskers, 17-11, set 3.
2: You're not just losing Andy Jackson, you know, as a front row middle for 3 rotations. You're losing her as a leader as well if she's not out there or on the sidelines. So that's a, you know, big loss right now for Nebraska, and hopefully Bergen Riley can rally these guys and get them focused on the match and not worried about Andy.
1: She's Nebraska's most effective server these days as well. Line drive served by Kerry Leinbach. Lincoln Lutheran, good pass. And a step to the outside, big swing, block back, Kenna Cogill, Bergen Riley, point Nebraska, 19-11. 18-11.
2: Kenna's come in and done a really nice job. She's just a steady presence out there, blocking, attacking. She just follows the game plan. She knows what she's supposed to do, and she takes care of business.
1: I've not seen a lot of Manio Bechea tonight. Played the first set. Back row tip shot by Zagunz. Kerry Leinbach with a great rescue, and then Skylar Pierce gets it over somehow. Down 7, SDSU ball, left side swing. Hannah Klein blocked back. Great cover by Zagunz. Right side shot. Here come the Huskers. T. Sigler, Bergen outside. Shot Skylar Pierce. Kaboom! 19-11 Nebraska.
2: Nice high arm swing by Skylar Pierce, and she goes in. She looks like her hips, her body, it's showing that she's going to go cross court at the last minute. All in her arm swing, all in that wrist. She goes down the line, cross body. It's a beautiful shot. That deep right back corner, it's tough to hit.
1: Laney and T. Sigler went crashing into each other, getting that second contact. Laney, I think, is okay, but a little contact there. Back row swings are done, soft and taken out. Back row kill for Sylvia Zagunz, 19-12. Huskers 6 to go for a sweep here up in Brookings.
2: Nebraska hitting 250 in this set for the match, 265. Jackrabbits, negative 100 in this set for the match, 034.
1: Line drive serve at Terea Sigler. Not a great pass. Set left. Skylar Pierce somehow finds the deep right corner. Not a lot of velocity. Didn't need it. 20-12 Huskers.
2: She showed earlier she can attack with a lot of velocity, hit that deep back, right back corner, or she can take some off of it and still attack that deep right back corner.
1: SDSU going with a 6-2 offense. Setters always in the back row. Right now that's Brooke Lewis. She sets outside, and Hannah Klein is stuffed by Nebraska's Jaden Robinson and Kenna Cogill. Couple of youngsters, 21-12, big red, 4 to go. Bergen Riley's gone the entire way. Line drive serve out of bounds. Let's see if Danny Busman Kelly brings in Campbell Flynn. She's the only Husker who's yet to play tonight. Serve long, 21-13. Hannah Klein, sophomore, big arm, outside hitter, fast. Quick attack, Kenna Cogill, stop. 21-14.
2: Kenna had a few kills on that same play earlier on in this set, but that time she brought her arm swing down. The set was a little low, so she's swinging down by her armpit. She brings that attack down low into the block, and if the set's low, you have to see that, read what's in front of you, and maybe that's the time to tip over it.
1: Perfect pass, Kerry Leinbach, right side kill. Skylar Pierce, go. Oh boy, Kerry looks so calm on that pass. 22-14.
2: A lot of these younger players just look really calm, really steady, and don't seem fazed that this is a big match, a big crowd, and they're finally getting some playing time.
1: Serve Gary DeVita, perfect pass to Libero, right side Michaelis, the lefty tips off the block, Doug, now right side Nebraska, Jaden Robinson down. 23-14, 2 to go.
2: I think these younger players are showing us that they can be brought into a match at any point and really provide to this Nebraska team. And you know, they're not going to create a negative impact. It's when they come on the court, it's going to be a positive impact.
1: Gabby DeVita serves. Good pass. Left side Zagunst. Block. Here comes the Huskers. Back row swing. Gabby DeVita block back. She's got some serious power in that shoulder. But got blocked. 23-15. Huskers in third trying to sweep.
2: She just took all that power straight ahead, and she was one-on-one, so if she just moves that ball around instead of attacking straight ahead, she probably would have had a kill.
1: Serve by the libero. Good pass, T. Sigler. Set left, Taria Sigler, cross court, nice dig. Touches the scoreboard up above and then goes over the net. That's out of bounds. If it stays on your side, it's not. 24-15.
2: A lot of scoreboard touches tonight.
1: It's a low-hanging one with a big Jackrabbit logo. Jackrabbit looks very focused, running quickly with purpose. Can it go the honors? 9 straight match point chances now for Nebraska. Line drives it to the back left. Overpass shot back T. Sigler. Diving dig. Now the Jackrabbit's back set right side. Michael is stuffed. Taria Sigler. Keani Williams, 25-15 in the third. That was your Hy-Vee match point, brought to you by Hy-Vee. 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Hy-Vee was a helpful smile in every aisle. Everybody standing and applauding, not just for their Jackrabbits, but also for Nebraska. An excellent demonstration of volleyball, a celebration tonight with a terrifically energized crowd. In it from the minute it began. And the Summit League is going to need to find another great team if they're going to stop the Jackrabbits regular season championship run. 2 straight titles. They went undefeated regular season last year. They look poised to do it again in 2026. 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
0: 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Tickets are $5 with drawings every day and a top prize of $1 million a year for life. Top prize odds 1 in 22 million. Nebraska came out with a win tonight. The number one ranked team defeated South Dakota State 25-18, 25-20, and 25-15 in three-set sweep. Other volleyball scores in the Big Ten, Michigan State swept South Carolina earlier this evening. The number 21 ranked Indiana took down number 12 ranked Texas A&M in an exciting five-set match. Number 5 Wisconsin took first set against 17 Florida, and Purdue took first set against Georgia, now playing in the second. Number 11 Minnesota and Auburn faced off, with Minnesota finishing on top 3-1. Maryland took over for Arkansas in four sets, and Ohio State lost tonight's match to Ole Miss 3-1. UCLA got swept by Kentucky, who is ranked number 3. Michigan played a close match with LSU, but the Wolverines won 3-1. Rutgers and Vanderbilt facing off with tied sets 1-1, and the number 15 ranked USC and number 9 Texas playing now still in that first set. Again, Nebraska took this match 3-0. We'll have more post-game coverage right after this. 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This is Big Red Volleyball.
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15: You are what drives us, Sid Dillon.
1: Well, tonight was the first time a Summit League team had ever hosted a number one team in the country in volleyball, and SDSU was up 18-17 in the second set and ultimately fell in that set 25-20. Huskers won the first 25-18 and the final set 25-15. And the head coach is joining us here in our very close and comfortable Husker Sports Network booth. And her post-match comments are brought to you by Nebraska Department of Transportation. Fans, protect your future this game day by buckling up and putting the phone down and finding a sober ride if you've been drinking. This traffic report brought to you by the Nebraska Department of Transportation's Highway Safety Office. Let's bring on the victorious head coach, Danny Buscombe Kelly. Congratulations.
16: Thank you.
1: Your thoughts after this one?
16: Not our best volleyball, but a win's a win, and this was a great environment, sold-out crowd, and they got pretty hostile, so that was fun.
1: Can you give us an Andy Jackson update?
16: I think she's fine.
1: Really?
16: And she just rolled her ankle a little bit, so I don't think, it does not appear to be very serious.
1: Oh, that's a relief.
16: Yeah. Yes.
1: She kept playing, and then she gave you this universal signal. She twirled her fingers like this, saying, I want out of here.
16: Yeah, I know.
1: And you said, that's a pretty good idea. And then she went right to the locker room, which was a bit concerning.
16: Yeah. I think she's like, she gets worked up easily. And so I think she was like, what I do? But it looks like she's going to be okay.
1: She's okay. She's walking around.
16: Yeah.
1: No crutches.
16: No crutches.
1: Nice. All right, back to tonight's match. You say you didn't play your best. What were some areas of some concern?
16: Well, just in general, it felt like we lacked a little bit of focus, and we, you know, when you're letting tips drop and we come out of a timeout and we have a great plan and they do exactly what we thought they were going to do and we let them do it, you're like, okay, we're not dialed in here.
1: Now, if you're a waiter, you're excited about tips dropping on tables, but you're not. What do the Huskers have to do to finally get those tips from dropping?
16: Well, we've been great at picking up tips all year. So, we got a small sample size, JB, third game. So I chalk that up to a little bit of a lack of focus and just like the adrenaline for this game.
1: Now, you're serving tonight. Let's just take a look. We're fixated on serving here. And
16: Did have a lot of different players serve. I just had to interrupt you there.
1: Good point. You did have the five aces, but 13 service errors.
16: Yeah, that's too many, in case you're wondering. We don't not want 13 errors.
1: Yes.
16: But, I mean, we had players that haven't served yet this year serve and chuck a couple of those to that, but I thought we would serve great in this gym, and we did not.
1: Gabby DeVita's first serve was a little long. Jade Robinson's a little long for her first serve, but that's a little understandable. I mean, they just got off. I think they just came back from their high school prom. I mean, they're pretty young.
16: Yeah, it's true.
1: All right, Lauren, you got any thoughts for the head coach?
2: Danny, I just want to know, you know, you're playing all these matches. It seems like it's back-to-back-to-back every other night. Is that tough for you, just not being able to have that practice time to, you know, go back and work on some of these areas that you want to work on? Or are you okay getting all this, you know, live match experience?
16: You know, we don't have a lot of time to train, but I don't mind the live experience. I think it gives us opportunities to play some players and do some things that we might want to do in a tight match. You know, Jaden Robinson, for example, is one of our best blockers. Can we get her in, work her into these matches, and put her in a big match where she could make a play? So I don't mind the live reps, but it doesn't do much when we're not focused and we're not actually in the game like we should be.
2: Do you go into tonight thinking, okay, these are the players that I want to play and this is when I want to get them in? Or do you just feel it out as the match goes on and decide, okay, this is a good time to pull, you know, maybe Jaden Robinson in or whoever it is? How do you feel that out? How do you make those decisions?
16: Well, we kind of have a plan for the one or two changes we want to make. And then the rest is like, okay, we'll see how the game's gone. So we knew we wanted to play Skylar in that spot and rest Harper. And we knew we wanted to play Kenna. Some. I mean, those are two players that are knocking on the door for some significant playing time. So I wanted to get them in for extended period of time and let them work through some things. And but the rest of them is more just a feel thing.
1: Now, Coach, Virginia Adriano's hitting about 100 for the year. She hit 071 tonight. Are you concerned, or you still think it's early? We got a small sample size here.
16: We got a small sample size. I love it. We played 9 sets of volleyball.
1: Gotcha. All right.
16: But I'm glad you're concerned.
1: Just you have to point these things out. And you went to Jaden Robinson because Skylar Pierce is already in the game playing on the outside.
16: Yeah, and Jaden, I said it, I think, a couple times already tonight. She's a great blocker. So number 10 was torching us. It's like, let's see if Jaden can
1: work. Did you slow? Were you pleased with Jaden?
16: Well, she didn't. The game was, yeah.
1: Small sample size.
16: I think she got one block attempt, and they hit it out. So that, yeah, I guess that was a good one.
1: And then everybody except for Ryan Hunter and Campbell Flynn got in tonight. So
16: yeah.
1: You like that.
16: Yeah.
1: And then you got the Paul 5 o'clock early start on
16: Friday.
1: We
16: like those early starts.
1: Like those early starts. It's good for young moms and or dads. This is not a, you know, this is just parents is what I meant to say exactly. And what do you do? You got very little time here. And then you're back.
16: I know. We're going to be landing in Chicago in 24 hours, so it's quick turnaround. But, again, you know, you try to challenge your team. And scheduling-wise, you know, again, we don't get to choose who we play. It has to be a two-way commitment. So we couldn't get maybe these top, you know, teams, but it's like, we'll go on the road, we'll challenge ourselves in different ways, and, you know, it's going to be a challenge with this turnaround. And DePaul had a good start to their season. They're 3-0, I believe, and they're very, very fired up for this match at Wintrust.
1: I offered my condolences to the rest of the Summit League because I think that's a pretty good South Dakota State team. What are your thoughts on South Dakota State and this arena and their
16: arena's
1: hosting
16: great.
1: Nebraska?
16: Arena's great. Great atmosphere. So good. Number 10 was really impressive. I would imagine she'll be pretty successful in the Summit League.
1: Now, are there any more Bergen Riley homecoming games, or is this the final homecoming?
16: Final game? One.
1: This is it, because because she's gotten a beautiful reception. Her whole family's here. They're all here wearing number 2 hats.
16: Yeah,
1: and she's having a great time. I don't think we're leaving anytime soon. She's going to have to sign every doggone autograph in the place and hug a lot of courage.
16: We told them five minutes. So.
1: That's it.
16: Yeah, because, you know, we're leaving for Chicago.
1: We never told Michaela Fecky that when we played Iowa. Oh, boy, we were sitting at the bus forever. She had talked to everyone from West Point, Iowa. Congratulations,
16: Thank
1: Coach.
16: You.
1: That's Daddy Bus Boob Kelly. Her Huskers victorious tonight, 3-0 to start the season. 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
1: 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Again, the Jackrabbits. Middle hit. Taylor Bile. Great up by Olivia. In system. Right to Bergen. Outside roll shot. Virginia. Yes. Wow. Olivia's ability to dig the ball and keep the Huskers in system. Remarkable 18. Huskers out dig South Dakota State 33-31. 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Andy Jackson, that snap serves a guns. Beautiful off her right hip with a pass. Left side swing, Hannah Klein. Block back covered. Right side, Rachel Lewis. Big block. Manayo Beche. Skylar Pierce. That's a combined 13 feet of humanity. And Nebraska's up 7-4 in the second set. Huskers out block South Dakota State 10-8. Let's look at the aces for tonight, all brought to you by the Nebraska Soybean Board. Here's another Nebraska farm fact. Nebraska soybean farmers are using technology and sustainable practices to leave things better for the next generation. Nebraska Soybean Board, ace and error tally, 5 aces, 13 errors for the Huskers. Just 1 ace for South Dakota State and 7 errors. We have our Blue Cross and Blue Shield set of the match. We come back and final thoughts from Lauren and yours truly. Huskers are 3-0 this young season. This is Big Red Ball.

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1: Nebraska sets another attendance record tonight, 5,103. That's 5,113. 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Men's and women's basketball also play in this arena for SDSU. 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Jocelyn Richardson serves. She's from Sioux Falls, good friend of Bergen Riley. She's a libero. Huskers tip in the middle. Andy Jackson. Doug flips back. Here come the Huskers. Set to the middle. Andy Jackson. Kaboom! Attacking over a late arriving middle blocker. And that's an empty net and a big dent in the floor. 23-17.
2: Setting the middle in transition, it's a guaranteed kill almost every single time. And you can see South Dakota State, they're scrambling. They're trying to get back to their base positions to play defense. And Bergen's setting up Andy in the middle.
1: 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Your Huskers, our Huskers are 3-0, and South Dakota State 1-3 on this young season. Your thoughts after this one?
2: I feel like Danny was a little more on the positive side after this one. I'm going to go to the negative side. These tips that are falling, they're concerning to me. Off blocker defense, that seems like those are some easy plays that Nebraska should have been able to make. The missed serves, I understand different people were in there serving, but you still had normal servers who were making errors that, serve all the time. And so I'd love to see that number be cut down. I mean, 13 service errors, that's just too many for a three-set match. And then the loss of focus. I understand that, this maybe isn't a Texas matchup or, Wisconsin, Penn State, one of these bigger matchups, or it's not in a football stadium, but you should still be able to have the same focus for tonight's match that you do in those bigger matches, and it shouldn't matter who you're playing or where you're playing them. That focus shouldn't change. So I think that's something that that mindset, that mentality that Nebraska can work on as well. So those are the three big things, I think, going into the next match on Friday that hopefully, I know Nebraska doesn't have a lot of practice time, a lot of time to work on those things, but maybe they can talk about it and make some adjustments for the match on Friday.
1: Thanks, Lauren.
2: Thanks, JB.
1: For my broadcast partner, Lauren Cook West. For the head coach, Danny Busboom Kelly. For our producer extraordinaire, the Beethoven at the Steinway, Mr. Josh Hilkeman. Norfolk proud. My name is John Baylor. My role tonight, describe what I saw. Mission accomplished. We'll talk to you Friday night from Chicago. 5:00 first serve, 4:00 pregame. Nebraska and the DePaul Blue Demons, 3-0 as we speak on this young season. And then Wrigley Field on Sunday, 8:00 start, 7:00 pregame, Nebraska and Missouri. Your Huskers victorious tonight, 25-18, 25-20, 25-15, and 3-0 in 2026. Good night, Nebraska. 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Renovated 3 years ago, capacity 5,000 for Wednesday night volleyball. The Summit League back-to-back regular season champs, South Dakota State, host your number one Huskers tonight here in Brookings, South Dakota. Jocelyn Richardson serves. She's from Sioux Falls, good friend of Bergen Riley. She's a libero. Huskers tip in the middle. Andy Jackson. Back, here come the Huskers, set to the middle, Andy Jackson, kaboom! Attacking over a late arriving middle blocker, and that's an empty net, and a big dent in the floor, 23-17. Service ace, Nebraska on set point in the first. Again, the Big Red goes after Hannah Klein, and she's just late reacting and shanks that one to her left. The Huskers have found a target for the serve. Andy Jackson, that snap serves a gun. Beautiful off her right hip with a pass. Left side swing, Hannah Klein, block back cover. Right side, Rachel Lewis. Big block, Manayo Peche, Skylar Pierce. That's a combined 13 feet of humanity. And Nebraska's up 7-4 in the second set. Klein can only roll shot it. Now Nebraska, Bergen chooses middle back. T. Sigler flying in there. Over dig by the libero. Here come the red-clad Huskers. The slide. Manayo Peche. Kaboom! It's a veritable blizzard of lasers coming from Nebraska's side. 9-4 Huskers in the second. Right side attack Nebraska. Skylar Pearson up. Again, the Jackrabbits. Middle hit. Taylor Bile. Great up by Olivia. In system. Right to Bergen. Outside roll shot. Virginia. Yes. Wow. Olivia's ability to dig the ball and keep the Huskers in system. Remarkable 18-inch. South Coast State led 18-17. Now trail 23-19. Left side's a good stop. Virginia Adria. Stone-faced. After that block, it's 24-19 Huskers. Down 7, SDSU ball, left side swing. Hannah Klein blocked back. Great cover by Zagunst. Right side shot, here come the Huskers. T. Sigler, Bergen outside. Shot, Skylar Pierce, kaboom! 19-11 Nebraska. Kenny Kogel, the honors. 9 straight match point chances now for Nebraska. Line drives it to the back left. Overpass shot back, T. Sigler. Diving dig. Now the Jackrabbits back set right side. Michael is stuffed. Tria Sigler, Keani Williams, 25-15 in the third.
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0: 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I've got your NCN AccuWeather forecast and Whitesnake coming up.
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6: This week marks the anniversary of the release of Motley Crue's 5th album, Dr. Feelgood. Man, time flies when you're getting old. Dr. Feelgood is the only Motley Crue record that topped the Billboard 200 chart. It was also the first album to be recorded after the band's quest for sobriety and highly regarded by most critics and fans as being the crew's best. I have to agree. They each say that because of their push for sobriety, Dr. Feelgood was their most solid musically up to that point. Has there been a more solid one since? I'm just saying. Hey, did you know that Steven Tyler sings backup on the album? Me either. Apparently, both bands were recording in Vancouver at the time. Steven, Nicky, and Tommy hung out together a lot, and when Steven dropped into the studio one night, the guys asked him to sing on the song Sticky Sweet. Steven also sang the intro on Slice of Your Pie. What a guy. The album is certified 6x platinum in the U.S. alone. It also charted well all over the world. The guys at Metallica liked the sound of the album so much, they ended up hiring the producer Bob Rock for their next record, which was the Black Album. Need I say more? Dr. Feelgood definitely rocks from start to finish. So let's check out the title track right now on your daily House of Hair cut. Turn it up!

0: 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And remember, if it ain't metal, it's crap! 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
3: 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Mostly clear sky for the rest of the night. There is a chance of showers and thunderstorms mainly during the overnight hours, low around 71. Tomorrow, sunny, high near 94. And tomorrow night, mostly clear sky, low around 72 degrees.
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Shine Down on Nebraska's Rock Station 94 Rock, Whitesnake right before that. Hey, make sure you check out the lineup of live music for Greenlight Great Night at 94rock.fm. I'll give you more details of what's happening in a bit, but right now it's Lita Ford. Yeah.

0: The Rolling Stones, Miss You, on Nebraska's rock station 94 Rock. 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I've got the Foo Fighters, ZZ Top, and more coming up, but right now it's Poison.
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1: I'm pleased to be joined today on Faith Health Inside Look by Dr. Justin Oltman with Faith Health Ear, Nose, and Throat. And today we're talking about thyroid surgery. So what is life after the removal of the thyroid?
2: Yeah, so for most patients, it's very normal afterwards. The one big change that most patients need is, every patient actually, if we take out the whole thyroid gland, is taking a thyroid hormone pill for the rest of their life just to replace that hormone that they aren't getting any longer.
1: So that sounds pretty simple.
2: Yeah.
1: Yeah.
2: Yeah, it's a common surgery that we do. As with all surgeries, there's risks to it.
1: Yeah.
2: But for the vast majority of patients, it's uncomplicated, and they can go about their normal daily lives afterwards.
1: Well, that's great information for our viewers, and I'm sure lowers the worry level a little bit too. So thank you very much.
2: Absolutely. Happy to be here.
1: All right. And that's Faith Health Inside Look.
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It's The Who on Nebraska's Rock Station 94 Rock. John Cougar Millican right before that here in the final hour of your Wednesday evening. Ben Keller hanging out here with you. I've got the Black Crowes coming up, but right now, somebody needs some saving. Cinderella.

0: It's the Black Crowes on Nebraska's Rock Station 94 Rock. We've got more Nebraska volleyball action on the air for you on Friday. Lady Huskers take it on DePaul, and our action begins with pregame at 4 o'clock Friday afternoon. Then later on Friday, we've got high school football action as the Panthers of Norfolk take on Columbus. Pregame begins at 6:45. Husker volleyball and high school football action right here on 94 Rock on Friday.
1: We got some nasty weather heading our way. 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
4: Destructive winds is just deadly.
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0: 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Mostly clear sky for the rest of the night. There is a chance of showers and thunderstorms, mainly during the overnight hours, low around 71. Tomorrow, sunny, high near 94. And tomorrow night, mostly clear sky, low around 72 degrees.
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Hey, Stretch Across Nebraska is back, brought to you by Medica and News Channel Nebraska. 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

From 1998, it's Simisonic with Closing Time here on 94 Rock. And that reminds me to remind you to check out 90s at Noon, brought to you by District Events Center, located in the River Point District here in Norfolk. I've got the Eagles and more coming up.

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6: 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For your Thursday, scattered showers possible, otherwise sunny, high near 94. Winds out of the south at around 10, gusts as high as 20 miles per hour. And mostly clear for tonight, with a low getting down to around 72 degrees.
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0: Oh, Lucy, you got some splaying to do. 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

one constant through all the years, Ray, a 94 rock block. America's rolled by like an army of steamrollers. But this 94 rock block reminds us of all that once was good and it could be again. 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
4: 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For your Thursday, scattered showers possible. Otherwise, sunny, high near 94. Winds out of the south at around 10. Gusts as high as 20 miles per hour. And mostly clear for tonight, with a low getting down to around 72 degrees.
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0: nasty weather heading our way. 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
7: 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For your Thursday, scattered showers possible. Otherwise, sunny, high near 94. Winds out of the south at around 10. Gusts as high as 20 miles per hour. And mostly clear for tonight, with a low getting down to around 72 degrees.
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1: 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And today we're talking about tonsillectomies.
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1: All right. 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
5: 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For your Thursday, scattered showers possible, otherwise sunny, high near 94. Winds out of the south at around 10, gusts as high as 20 miles per hour. And mostly clear for tonight with a low getting down to around 72 degrees.
6: Ladies and gentlemen, the 94 Rock Block you're about to hear is true. The names have not been changed to protect the not-so-innocent. 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

0: 94 Rock as we turn on the Friday night lights. 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
2: 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For your Thursday, scattered showers possible, otherwise sunny, high near 94. Winds out of the south at around 10, gusts as high as 20 miles per hour, and mostly clear for tonight with a low getting down to around 72 degrees.
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0: Really? I'm missing it? Okay, gotta go.

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4: 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For your Thursday, scattered showers possible, otherwise sunny, high near 94. Winds out of the south at around 10, gusts as high as 20 miles per hour. And mostly clear for tonight, with a low getting down to around 72 degrees.
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1: 78 degrees at 6:16, sunny and 96 today. Good morning, welcome to the precipitous slide into the weekend. Some people call it a Thursday. Mookie in the morning, the Hollyweird Minute, tea time with the T-Man coming up. And we'll talk with Josiah Pipple, winner of the latest round of American Ninja Warrior.

0: Hey, gang, it's your old buddy Dave with another top 10 list from our home office in Norfolk, Nebraska. The top 10 tips for having a great Labor Day barbecue. Number 10, avoid talking politics. Not because it's polarizing, because you're too dumb to know anything about politics. Number 9, encourage your guests to play a fun backyard game like cornhole. Also, try that one game where people throw beanbags onto a board. Number 8, watch a parade. Well, drink beer with a parade in the background. Number 7, ignore your caboose when it starts squirming after your 8th burger. Number 6, make your playlist so inoffensive that everyone will hate it equally. Number 5, see if you can spend it with someone other than your wife. Number 4, bring some veggie burgers to identify the communists and sissies. Number 3, keep reminding yourself that the kids will be back in school on Tuesday. Number 2, duh. Skip the barbecue entirely and just get high in the garage. And the number 1 tip for having a great Labor Day barbecue. Remember why we celebrate Labor Day? Then tell me, because I'll be damned if I know.
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4: Destructive winds is just deadly.
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9: Good morning. Authorities are investigating what they say is a murder-suicide just north of Osmond. The Pierce County Attorney's Office said authorities received a report that two people were dead in a home. Authorities say 34-year-old Ashley Mose and 37-year-old Jordan Mose were both found dead at the scene. Investigators say they believe both died of a single gunshot wound. Jordan's appears to be self-inflicted. An autopsy is set to be performed later today. A Norfolk man is facing years in prison after a guilty plea related to pointing a gun at kids. Court records in Madison County show 55-year-old Dean Miller pleaded guilty to 3 felonies and a misdemeanor related to an incident back in May. Investigators say the incident stemmed from an ongoing dispute between Miller's daughter and other children at school. Authorities say surveillance video shows Miller speeding into the parking lot, nearly hitting a mother and child, getting out, yelling at the kids, then retrieving a handgun and pointing it at them. He faces up to 56 years in prison when he's sentenced in October. On a scorching summer afternoon, cooling off at the spigot is a nostalgic tradition, but in Plainview, tap water comes with longtime uncertainty. Department of Water, Energy, and Environment Director Jesse Bradley says nitrate levels in the town's water wells have fluctuated near maximum containment levels for years.
10: You know, their drinking water quality with regard to nitrates has kind of oscillated around what we call maximum contaminant levels. So they've kind of gone up and down over time. But we're trying to find a more reliable, sustainable source for drinking water for the long term.
9: To fix it, Plainview is tapping into the state's Drinking Water Revolving Fund. Pillen says Nebraska secured $3.5 billion in federal aid over the last 3.5 years, up from ranking 49th nationally in federal funding before he took office. With the funding set, Plainview is taking a major step towards securing safe tap water for decades to come. You can find more of today's news online at newschannelnebraska.com. From the NCN Newsroom, I'm Brandon Shanahan.
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8: 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A lot of us will be running through the sprinklers today. In the next few days, sunny and 97 this afternoon. Clear and 70 tonight. Sunny and 97 Friday. Ditto Saturday. Right now, it's 77. Holly Weir Minute Tea Time with the T-Man coming up. And next hour, we talk with Josiah Pipple, champion of the latest season of American Ninja Warrior. Stone starting you up now, 94 Rock.

0: 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Once you enter, you can never get out of here.
1: Welcome to Holly Weird. Someone has finally been convicted of Tupac Shakur's murder. And if you're wondering how Tupac would have felt about that, I'm sure we'll find out on his next album. Filming has wrapped on the Superman sequel. Expect lots of your favorite DC characters to make appearances, and also Supergirl, too. The cast of Dancing with the Stars' latest season was revealed yesterday. And as usual, you can see much bigger stars by punching yourself in the face.
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It's Brett Michaels from Poison, Your Mama Don't Dance, and she also don't return Mookie in the Morning's phone calls anymore, probably because he never paid her.

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2: We had a brother, Gary, who used to manage us, and he stuttered and stammered all his life. And I figured, well, this song is not going to be on the album, so I'll just sing it like Gary, and I'll send it to him, and he'll have his own tape of us, his brothers, doing this song where I'm singing like he talks, and no one else in the world will have it. But what I think people heard in that song was some carefree rock and roll and some fun. I mean, it was just a total spontaneous goofing around.

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3: It's Throwback Thursday, T-Man. Well, it's a classic rock station. Every day is throwback, but we're going back in time. Did you know that in the Back to the Future script, instead of a DeLorean, originally it was going to be a refrigerator that they would have to climb into to go back in time?
4: Nice.
3: And they were afraid that it would inspire kids to climb into refrigerators and, like, get stuck and suffocate, which used to be a real thing, by the way. I don't know. Back in, like, the 70s or 80s, they had to make some law that said if you dispose of a refrigerator at a landfill, you have to rip the door off because kids were climbing inside and getting stuck. This is what we did before the internet. We were bored. But instead of the refrigerator, they went with the DeLorean. We're asking, what's the worst car to replace the DeLorean if they remade Back to the Future?
4: Oof.
3: I think I know your answer.
4: I kind of want to do the Cybertruck.
3: I knew it.
5: So ugly.
4: Okay, that's what I'll go with. And plus, I think it'd be a funny scene if, like, Marty McFly jumps in and be like, "There's no steering wheel."
3: And so there's no way that thing can get up to 88 anyway.
4: That's which funny.
3: Yeah. By the way, actually, the worst car to replace the DeLorean would be a DeLorean because we used to have that as our station vehicle about 15 years ago. And what was so funny is in the movie, they have to go up to 88 to go back in time. In real life, if you went above like 55, that thing would start to shake like it was going to fall apart as a piece of junk. Yeah, I would say the DeLorean was like my ex-wife. Great to look at, but impossible to deal with. maybe the Pinto would be the worst car to replace the DeLorean. I don't know if you're old enough to remember, but there was an issue back in the 70s where if someone rear-ended your Pinto or if you backed up like into your garage, it exploded. Yeah.
4: Wow.
3: Pintos were exploding if they got rear-ended. And, like, like, not even hard. So, yeah, a bit of a problem there. Marty, make sure we go forward, not in reverse, you know? That would be a very quick movie. And over in the first 5 minutes, Marty puts it in the wrong gear, and they don't go back to the future. They go back to dust. Let us know on Facebook what's the worst car to replace the DeLorean if they remade Back to the Future.
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0: down sharply, and estimated hog slaughter was 476,000 head. At the CME, live cattle were lower, feeders were mixed, watching and waiting for direct business, and lean hog futures finished the day higher on oversold signals. This program is brought to you by John Deere. John Deere is proud to support the American farmers and ranchers who harvest our future year in and year out. I'm Megan Grebner for Brownfield.
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5: The Northeast Community College men and women's soccer team are in Pensacola, Florida this week. The men's team comes in as the fifth-ranked team in the NJCAA Division II soccer rankings. They'll take on Jones College today at 7 p.m. in Pensacola. The Hawks are sitting with a 3-0-1 record, outscoring their opponents 23-1 in those three wins. The women's team, who comes in with a 2-2 record, will see the host, Pensacola State, today at 5 o'clock. The top-ranked Nebraska volleyball team picked up another three-set sweep over South Dakota State on the road last night. The Huskers won via scores of 25-18, 25-20, and 25-15. Nebraska improves to 3-0 on the season, hitting 267 and finishing with 10 blocks for the second consecutive match. The Huskers' continuous road sweep to begin the season as they venture to Chicago for the next two matches this weekend. The Big Red take on DePaul at Wintrust Arena on Friday night before facing Missouri in the All-State Big Ten SEC Volleyball Challenge at Wrigley Field on Sunday night. You can find more of today's news and sports online at newschannelnebraska.com. 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
4: Thank you very much. 70s at 7 coming up, and we'll talk with Josiah Pipple, latest champion of American Ninja Warrior. The Prince of Darkness now, Ozzy taking that shot in the dark on 94 Rock.

Hey, this is Phil Collen of Def Leppard. And when it comes to Mookie in the Morning on 94 Rock, it's definitely too late for love. Yep, he's gonna die alone.

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Rockin' the Big Red, 94 Rock and Mookie in the morning. Talk about Throwback Thursday. People are downloading MapQuest. Yeah, downloads of MapQuest have surged because it refuses to change the name of Lake Ontario. If you want to find out more about MapQuest, just check out my MySpace page.

Well, hello there. I'm Ace Ventura, pet detective, and I thought I heard a sick cat on the radio. Turns out it was just Mookie in the Morning on 94 Rock. Maybe I'll call him later. His number's still 911? All righty.

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3: Really the same thing that inspired us to do Heaven's Door, because everybody used to ask us why we did that. It was a song that I just grew up loving and Axel really dug, but we never talked about it. And somewhere before we went into to rehearsals or pre-production to do the Illusion records, we got to talking about different songs and that song came up, so it was mutual. So we went into rehearsal to see if we could make it sound half decent, just to give it credit where credit's due. And it sounded good, so that was that.

0: Rock of the Big Red, 94 Rock and Mookie in the morning. Live and let die, which is what would happen to most of us if we attempted those obstacles on American Ninja Warrior. But our next guest made it through all of them, and he is the latest champion of American Ninja Warrior. Josiah Pipple joins us. Good morning.
1: How's it going?
0: Outstanding. Congratulations, American Ninja Warrior champion.
1: Thank you.
0: Has it settled in yet? Has it sunk in? Does it feel real?
1: I've been waiting for this for so long that, like, the emotions have not even felt real yet, even though, we wrapped 11 months ago. It's still just a crazy, crazy thought. Obviously, I've always known I can get here, but actually being here now is incredible.
0: And I think people, because, you know, they can only fit so much into one program there, they don't appreciate how much training and preparation goes into competing at that level. Can you give us a little behind the scenes for those of us who watch at home that have no idea what all goes into it?
1: Yeah, at its core, it's been the last 13 years of training that's led to this. But when we're training for this season, it's long nights. We're trying to flip our sleep schedules. We're staying up till 4 a.m. just to practice for filming in the middle of the night, as well as long obstacle training. We were doing courses that were sometimes 50 to 60 obstacles long, taking almost an hour to complete, so we could actually perform well on multiple courses in one night, because it's a toll running the same course four times. That course is not easy. So doing it four times over the course of one night does take a toll on the body. So all those hours we put in just doing a lot of cardio, a lot of just endurance training to be able to handle the sheer volume of obstacles we were going to be doing.
0: And, we know it's incredibly physical, but how much of winning is mental? Is there a point where you have to learn to just, shut your brain off and go?
1: Yeah, I think most of it is mental. Yeah. A lot of the top athletes are capable of doing the obstacles, but as you saw, especially on that finals course, so many people were falling because you can get in your head if you're moving too fast, especially with racing. That's when the small mistakes come in. So it's a lot of mental training to just be calm, be in the moment, and make sure you're consistent on the obstacles above all else.
0: And what about putting aside personal feelings? Because, you've been training with these people, you become friends with them, and now you have to compete against them, and you know that you're ultimately trying to beat the same course. How much of that is a factor, too?
1: Yeah, it's so tough because in the past, it was always you versus the course. There was no one beside you. And yeah, at the end of the day, somebody would win, somebody would lose. But we're all supporting each other from the side, and we just want somebody to complete the course and do well. But now there's someone lined up right next to you, and oftentimes it's someone you're close to, sometimes your best friend. And so it is difficult because off the course, you may be so close, but I think all of us know that, like, when you step up there, as much as you are friends, you're still trying to win, and we don't hold it against each other because they're trying to do the same thing. And at the end of the day, we're all at such a good level that it really is anyone's game.
0: Which of the obstacles always gave you the most trouble? And is there one that you secretly love because you know you're really good at it?
1: I think the most trouble was the sky hooks. On one race, I did end up backwards, which was not planned. I came into it a little too fast, and my body was twisting the wrong way, so I just had to commit to it because, again, when you're racing, you can't take extra swings, take extra time. And I remember in that moment being like, okay, I'm backwards, but surely I'll be able to fix it. And then I wasn't, and I was like, all right, I just have to go backwards. And then my favorite obstacle was definitely the salmon ladder into the cane lane. A lot of athletes had trouble with it over the season, but I just felt so confident. I think in some of my races, I think my Enzo race and my race against Noxa was some of the cleanest. I had done it all year. And that one had always given me an edge. Pretty much if we were neck and neck going into it or they were a little ahead, by the time we got off of that obstacle, I was in front because I was so confident and consistent on it.
0: You talk about the sky hooks and a lot of those obstacles, you have to have tremendous grip strength and upper body strength. What's the most ridiculous everyday thing during training you found yourself doing to prepare yourself for those moments?
1: I think a lot, as you said, a lot of our training is grip strength and upper body strength intensive. We're doing long courses. Sometimes we do courses where you're hanging for 5 minutes straight, doing obstacles without touching the ground. They're all connected. that's just some of the training that all of us do. And then also just like any sort of grip training, a lot of the warm-ups I do are like just hanging on a bar and trying to squeeze it as hard as possible. If you've ever seen one of those like grip like weight measuring things or whatever, I was able to pull 253.
0: Wow. Unbelievable.
1: With one hand.
0: Well, and that's the thing is, you know, we hear numbers like that. We see what you do on the show, and most of us think, there's no way I could ever do that. But if someone, you know, is listening right now, and they see you win, and they're like, I don't think I could do that, but maybe, what's the first step you would tell them to take?
1: Yeah, I mean, so many people see Ninja and go, well, there's two things. They either go, oh, wow, I could do that. That looks easy. Or, that's impossible. Mm-hmm. And the biggest thing I would tell both of them is, go try it. We have gyms all over the country that have ninja setups, ninja obstacles. And so go try it out, because I started just by going and doing it, and I fell in love with the sport. And so if you're interested in it, or if it's something you only have to try it once. It's not like you got to go do it every day, dedicate your life to it. Try it once, see if you like it. And if you do like it, dedicate yourself to that and start building strength. And if 13 years later, it could lead to being the champion of American Ninja Warrior.
0: You have proven it. Yeah. It is in the pudding. You know, and as we wrap up, I remember as a kid, they used to get us up early in the morning, you know, like 5:30, which, you know, for a kid is certainly early, to do like aerobics. And that was always so tough first thing in the morning. If you had to face a Ninja Warrior obstacle every morning before you could have your coffee or your breakfast, which one would you pick as like a daily routine thing?
1: Probably the salmon ladder. It's just pretty fun.
0: Yeah.
1: And it's pretty loud, too, which really wakes you up.
0: You wouldn't even need coffee after that, right?
1: Yep.
0: Exactly. That's me when I find a spider in the shower in the morning. That's my American Ninja
1: Not
0: Warrior moment.
1: Not a fun experience.
0: No, if I survive that, I feel like a champ. Well, congratulations to you. What is next for the American Ninja Warrior champion?
1: Thank you, and I think what's next is two-time champ.
0: All
1: right. We've got season 19, season 20 coming up, so I'm here to defend my title.
0: All right. Well, good luck there. And going for back-to-back, it is American Ninja Warrior champion Josiah Pipple. Catch the show Mondays on NBC. Stream it. If you miss it, on Peacock. Thanks again. Kudos. Be well.
1: Thank you.
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4: Good morning. Authorities are investigating what they say is a murder-suicide just north of Osmond. The Pierce County Attorney's Office said authorities received a report that two people were dead in a home. Authorities say 34-year-old Ashley Mose and 37-year-old Jordan Mose were both found dead at the scene. Investigators say they believe both died of a single gunshot wound. Jordan's appears to be self-inflicted. An autopsy is set to be performed later today. A Norfolk man is facing years in prison after a guilty plea related to pointing a gun at kids. Court records in Madison County show 55-year-old Dean Miller pleaded guilty to three felonies and a misdemeanor related to an incident back in May. Investigators say the incident stemmed from an ongoing dispute between Miller's daughter and other children at school. Authorities say surveillance video shows Miller speeding into the parking lot, nearly hitting a mother and child, getting out, yelling at the kids, then retrieving a handgun and pointing it at them. He faces up to 56 years in prison when he's sentenced in October. On a scorching summer afternoon, cooling off at the spigot is a nostalgic tradition, but in Plainview, tap water comes with longtime uncertainty. Department of Water, Energy, and Environment Director Jesse Bradley says nitrate levels in the town's water wells have fluctuated near maximum containment levels for years.
5: You know, their drinking water quality with regard to nitrates has kind of oscillated around what we call maximum contaminant levels. So they've kind of gone up and down over time. But we're trying to find a more reliable, sustainable source for drinking water for the long term.
4: To fix it, Plainview is tapping into the state's Drinking Water Revolving Fund. Pillen says Nebraska secured $3.5 billion in federal aid over the last 3.5 years, up from ranking 49th nationally in federal funding before he took office. With the funding set, Plainview has taken a major step towards securing safe tap water for decades to come. You can find more of today's news online at newschannelnebraska.com. 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
3: 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Need a tow? 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You'll call Jerry Sinclair for AAA towing service when the Nebraska weather leaves you stranded. Yeah, you don't want to get stranded out in this stuff today. Sunny and 96. Clear at 61 tonight. Sunny 97 tomorrow. 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

0: Holly Weird Minute on 94 Run. 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
1: Welcome to Holly Weird. Someone has finally been convicted of Tupac Shakur's murder. And if you're wondering how Tupac would have felt about that, I'm sure we'll find out on his next album. Filming has wrapped on the Superman sequel. Expect lots of your favorite DC characters to make appearances, and also Supergirl, too. The cast of Dancing with the Stars' latest season was revealed yesterday. And as usual, you can see much bigger stars by punching yourself in the face. Welcome.

Hello, I'm Casey Kasem. You're keeping your feet on the ground and reaching for the stars with 94 Rock. This long-distance dedication goes out from Mookie in the Morning to you. I think you know who you are.

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2: Alex Call is the primary writer, and Jim both claim that they just made her up. But Jenny and I think she's real.
3: There were subsequent Jennies, but it wasn't based on a Jenny. Sorry, this is the boring. I can get yelled at by my PR staff. They appeared out of everywhere at the time, though. There were Jennies all over the place.

0: it's your old buddy Dave with another top 10 list from our home office in Norfolk, Nebraska. The top 10 tips for having a great Labor Day barbecue. Number 10, avoid talking politics. Not because it's polarizing, because you're too dumb to know anything about politics. Number 9, encourage your guests to play a fun backyard game like cornhole. Also, try that one game where people throw bean bags onto a board. Number 8, watch a parade. Well, drink beer with a parade in the background. Number 7, ignore your caboose when it starts squirming after your 8th burger. Number 6, make your playlist so inoffensive that everyone will hate it equally. Number 5, see if you can spend it with someone other than your wife. Number 4, bring some veggie burgers to identify the communists and sissies. Number 3, keep reminding yourself that the kids will be back in school on Tuesday. Number 2, duh. Skip the barbecue entirely and just get high in the garage. And the number 1 tip for having a great Labor Day barbecue. Remember why we celebrate Labor Day? Then tell me, because I'll be damned if I know.
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0: hear more, visit Dan.Democrat. 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
3: Good morning. The Northeast Community College men and women's soccer team are in Pensacola, Florida this week. The men's team comes in as the fifth-ranked team in the NJCAA Division II soccer rankings. They'll take on Jones College today at 7 p.m. in Pensacola. The Hawks are sitting with a 3-0-1 record, outscoring their opponents 23-1 in those three wins. The women's team, who comes in with a 2-2 record, will see the host, Pensacola State, today at 5 o'clock. The Wayne State College football team is back in action tonight, trying to build off their strong start following a 21-20 walk-off victory at UNK to start their season last week. The Wildcats make the trip to Minot, North Dakota, to take on Minot State. Kickoff is at 6 p.m. tonight. The top-ranked Nebraska volleyball team cruised to a three-set sweep against South Dakota State on the road last night. The Huskers won via scores of 25-18, 25-20, and 25-15. Probably the most substantial piece of news that came from the Huskers game last night was Andy Jackson left early due to an ankle injury, but head coach Danny Busboom Kelly said after the match that she is likely fine and the injury is nothing serious. The Huskers continue their road trip to start the season as they make the trip to Chicago next. The Huskers take on DePaul at Wintrust Arena Friday night before seeing Missouri in the Big Ten SEC Volleyball Challenge at Wrigley Field on Sunday night. You can find more of today's sports online at newschannelnebraska.com. 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

0: for rock goes behind the music.
1: I'm Kid Rock, and this is how I wrote all summer long. So my engineer came in while we were doing Rock and Roll Jesus, and he had Werewolves of London looped up over a beat. And I was like, oh, that's cool. And I sat there listening to it going on. I had a guitar in my hand, and I started plucking Sweet Home Alabama to it, which is in the same key, fit perfectly with the chord structures. And we used to do mashups when I was a DJ as a kid, different stuff like that, spending 45 records, putting them on 33 and mixing them with hip-hop records and stuff. So it's kind of been my world for a long time. And even though a lot of critics said, oh, you just ripped off a song or whatever, I thought it was actually very creative. I was doing something that had never been done, because even though mashups have been done, nobody's ever taken two songs, mashed them up, and written an original lyric and melody over the top of

It's George Costanza. And you're listening to another guy who does the opposite. He's the opposite of every good DJ you ever heard. Mookie in the Morning on 94 Rock.

Rocking the Big Red 94, rocking Mookie in the morning. Is Canada our worst enemy now? The trade war with Canada is causing Canadians to boycott American products. Well, Canada gave us Justin Bieber and Celine Dion, so Americans have been boycotting Canada for years.

I said, how do you capture that on a record? How do you get that schools out? And how do you get the na-na-na-na-na thing in there? You know, no more pencils, no more books. And then schools out for summer. I mean, just the release of it is the schools out. That was the idea, to get the release of the school and the release of the chorus at the same time.

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2: Coming up on another theme weekend, T-Man, Festival Flashback Weekend kicks off tomorrow night. We'll be replaying live cuts from classic festivals like Woodstock, Live Aid, Monsters of Rock, etc. So we're asking on Facebook, five quick questions here. What was your first concert, last concert, worst, loudest, and best concert? And go.
3: A lot of concerts in my book.
2: I would hope so. You're in radio. We get free tickets.
3: Yeah. The first concert I think I ever saw was maybe CCR. Was at a county fair.
2: Nice. Was it actual CCR or Creedence Clearwater Revisited?
3: I've seen both.
2: Really?
3: No, it was the actual CCR for my first concert. My parents took me to it.
2: Nice.
3: The other CCR.
2: Are you going to put that as worst concert?
3: No, that definitely wasn't the worst. Okay. The last concert I saw, I just went to Memorial Stadium for the Boys from Oklahoma concert. Bunch of Red Dirt bands. It was great. It was a great show. Long. That was like 7-hour concert.
2: Hey, get your money's worth, baby.
3: Yeah. Worst concert, I think I'm going to go with just half of the concert I went to. I know I've told you this story before, but... the New Radicals opened for Goo Goo Dolls once, and the New Radicals, who only have that one song, you get what you give, or whatever it's titled.
2: Yep.
3: They sang that opening. They sang it in the middle, and they finished with, yep, you guessed it, that song.
2: Hey, give the people what they want. That's, you know, if you're there to see the New Radicals, I mean, that's what else do you want to hear, really?
3: It was like, 3 out of 5 songs.
2: I love it.
3: Loudest concert, man. I went to Denver for a big festival. It was like when me and my wife were first getting together. She got it for my birthday. They had Dave Matthews Band, John Mayer there. It was a great concert, but it was the Arctic Monkeys. Do you remember them?
2: Oh, sure.
3: They were randomly there. Put on a loud show.
2: Who invited them? They weren't even on the bill. They just showed up.
3: Yeah, it was like it was distorted and like just super loud. We walked away.
2: Sound like literal monkeys.
3: Yeah.
2: And so, your best concert?
3: Best concert, I got to say John Mayer in Red Rocks.
2: I hear that dude can wield the axe.
3: Yeah, which is kind of unfair. Anyone in Red Rocks is the best concert you've ever seen. So
2: plus his drummer is named Mookie. I mean, you know, just saying.
3: Yeah.
2: Well, my first concert, because I'm old, Elvis, no, not Costello, Presley, the actual Elvis, not an impersonator. And, I mean, how are you going to top that? So he's my best concert. Last concert I saw, Styx and Cheap Trick, and they both can bring it. I mean, those dudes are all approaching 80, and they blew it out. For literally, most of the people in the audience were probably close to 80 as well, and they all had earplugs in, which I don't get. That was a great concert. I couldn't hear it because I had earplugs in the whole time. Oh, man. Worst concert? Well, I mean, I want to say the time that my daughter dragged me to the Jonas Brothers, but that's obvious. Probably the most disappointing concert was I saw Dokken about 20 years too late, and they couldn't hit the high notes anymore. And so, yeah, on Dream Warriors, I was ready for... We're the Dream Warriors. But instead he's like, we're the Dream Warriors. He went down. I was like, no. So, yeah, you got to see them when they can still hit the high notes. And loudest concert, easily, Def Leppard. And not only did the sound blow my hair back, but hottest concert, they have those, like, 50-foot plumes of flame that shoot up. And I had too much hairspray in there. I almost spontaneously combusted. So there you go. Let us know on Facebook, first, last, worst, loudest, and best concerts.
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10: Good morning. Authorities are investigating what they say is a murder-suicide just north of Osmond. The Pierce County Attorney's Office said authorities received a report that two people were dead in a home. Authorities say 34-year-old Ashley Mose and 37-year-old Jordan Mose were both found dead at the scene. Investigators say they believe both died of a single gunshot wound. Jordan's appears to be self-inflicted. An autopsy is set to be performed later today. A Norfolk man is facing years in prison after a guilty plea related to pointing a gun at kids. Court records in Madison County show 55-year-old Dean Miller pleaded guilty to three felonies and a misdemeanor related to an incident back in May. Investigators say the incident stemmed from an ongoing dispute between Miller's daughter and other children at school. Authorities say surveillance video shows Miller speeding into the parking lot, nearly hitting a mother and child, getting out, yelling at the kids, then retrieving a handgun and pointing it at them. He faces up to 56 years in prison when he's sentenced in October. On a scorching summer afternoon, cooling off at the spigot is a nostalgic tradition, but in Plainview, tap water comes with long-time uncertainty. Department of Water, Energy, and Environment Director Jesse Bradley says nitrate levels in the town's water wells have fluctuated near maximum containment levels for years.
11: You know, their drinking water quality with regard to nitrates has kind of oscillated around what we call maximum contaminant levels, so they've kind of gone up and down over time. But we're trying to find a more reliable, sustainable source for drinking water for the long term.
10: To fix it, Plainview is tapping into the state's Drinking Water Revolving Fund. Pillen says Nebraska secured $3.5 billion in federal aid over the last 3.5 years, up from ranking 49th nationally in federal funding before he took office. With the funding set, Plainview has taken a major step towards securing safe tap water for decades to come. You can find more of today's news online at newschannelnebraska.com. From the NCN Newsroom, I'm Brandon Shanahan.
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2: 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A super hot Thursday, sunny 96, clear and 70 tonight. And a frying egg on your face Friday, sunny and 97 tomorrow. Right now, flip that around, it's 79.
13: This is the story of time long ago. A time of myth and legend, when the ancient gods were petty and cruel, and they plagued mankind with suffering. Only one man dared to challenge their power, Mookie. But wherever there was evil, wherever an innocent would suffer, there would be Mookie in the morning on 94.

0: Molly Weird Minute on 94 Run. 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
1: Welcome to Hollywood. Someone has finally been convicted of Tupac Shakur's murder. And if you're wondering how Tupac would have felt about that, I'm sure we'll find out on his next album. Filming has wrapped on the Superman sequel. Expect lots of your favorite DC characters to make appearances, and also Supergirl, too. The cast of Dancing with the Stars' latest season was revealed yesterday. And as usual, you can see much bigger stars by punching yourself in the face.
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1: George Thorogood, tell us the story of how you wrote Bad to the Bone.
2: Well, it was the when I was working in 81 and 82, especially 81, and we did shows with the Jay Giles Band and the Rolling Stones. And when Jay Giles hit the opening riff to Love Stinks, and I said, well, that's what you got to do, Thorogood. You got to come up with something. Or 10 years from now, or maybe 5 years from now, I'm going to say, oh, I forgot about that guy, Thorogood. Wasn't he good at playing Chuck Berry or something?

0: Buddy Dave with another top 10 list from our home office in Norfolk, Nebraska. The top 10 tips for having a great Labor Day barbecue. Number 10, avoid talking politics. Not because it's polarizing, because you're too dumb to know anything about politics. Number 9, encourage your guests to play a fun backyard game like cornhole. Also, try that one game where people throw beanbags onto a board. Number 8, watch a parade. Well, drink beer with a parade in the background. Number 7, ignore your caboose when it starts squirming after your 8th burger. Number 6, make your playlist so inoffensive that everyone will hate it equally. Number 5, see if you can spend it with someone other than your wife. Number 4, bring some veggie burgers to identify the communists and sissies. Number 3, keep reminding yourself that the kids will be back in school on Tuesday. Number 2, duh. Skip the barbecue entirely and just get high in the garage. And the number 1 tip for having a great Labor Day barbecue. Remember why we celebrate Labor Day? Then tell me, because I'll be damned if I know.
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0: Ricketts knows DC is paid to play. 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Nebraskans can't afford lawmakers enriching themselves while our costs go through the roof. 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
4: Good morning. The Northeast Community College men and women's soccer team are in Pensacola, Florida this week. The men's team comes in as the fifth-ranked team in the NJCAA Division II soccer rankings. They'll take on Jones College today at 7 p.m. in Pensacola. The Hawks are sitting with a 3-0-1 record, outscoring their opponents 23-1 in those three wins. The women's team, who comes in with a 2-2 record, will see the host, Pensacola State, today at 5 o'clock. The Wayne State College football team is back in action tonight, trying to build off their strong start following a 21-20 walk-off victory at UNK to start their season last week. The Wildcats make the trip to Minot, North Dakota, to take on Minot State. Kickoff is at 6 p.m. tonight. The top-ranked Nebraska volleyball team cruised to a three-set sweep against South Dakota State on the road last night. The Huskers won via scores of 25-18, 25-20, and 25-15. Probably the most substantial piece of news that came from the Huskers game last night was Andy Jackson left early due to an ankle injury. But head coach Danny Busboom-Kelly said after the match that she is likely fine and the injury is nothing serious. The Huskers continue their road trip to start the season as they make the trip to Chicago next. The Huskers take on DePaul at Wintrust Arena Friday night before seeing Missouri in the Big Ten SEC Volleyball Challenge at Wrigley Field on Sunday night. You can find more of today's sports online at newschannelnebraska.com. 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

Austin 316 says, you better not turn the channel during this 94 Rock Block. And that's the bottom line, because Stone Cold said so.

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5: 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Sunny and 96 this afternoon, clear and 70 tonight, sunny and 97 tomorrow. 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
2: 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Dorchester, Wisconsin this morning is steady at 66. Major direct market opening is expected to have at least a lower undertone after yesterday's decline. The pork carcass cutout value yesterday afternoon closed $2.28 lower at $95.62. The estimated hog slaughter on Wednesday was 476,000 head. That's unchanged on the week and down 13,500 on the week, on the year rather. Box beef was lower. Choice was down 97 cents at $378.78. Select beef dropped $6.87 to $353.58. In Chicago, November beans are down 12 and 3 quarters. December corn is 14 lower. December wheat in Chicago is down 37 cents. Really, overall, this is just profit-taking and technical selling linked to overbought technical indicators. Nothing's really changed all that much fundamentally. Corn and soybeans still looking at some pretty hot, dry finishing weather that could impact yield. And as for wheat, while there is some talk that there could be peace talks in the Black Sea region, we've said that previously, and there hasn't seemed to be much advance in that really overall. Over at the Merck, live and feeder cattle are up sharply on oversold signals. October lives up 460 at 214.77. December's 475 higher at 216.77. With the lower moving corn, October feeders are up 637 at 320.75. And hogs are modestly higher on follow-through buying. October's up 62 at 84.40. December 65 higher at 74.97. 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John Perkins, Brownfield.
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4: 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Ricketts knows D.C. is pay to play. 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Meanwhile, he's opposed every serious attempt to ban congressional stock trading. Nebraskans can't afford lawmakers enriching themselves while our costs go through the roof. Tell Senator Ricketts to support the Ban Congressional Stock Trading Act now. 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

It's time to fire up the grill. Stop by Pierce Lockers for the best cuts of meat this grilling season. They're open Monday through Saturday on Brown Street in Pierce. 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
0: 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A super hot Thursday, sunny and 96, clear and 70 tonight. Big fry and egg on your face Friday, sunny and 97 tomorrow. Currently 85.
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0: Does anyone know what 94 Rock calls their rock blocks? Anyone? Anyone? Bueller? 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
3: 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Sunny and 96 for your Thursday, clear and 70 tonight, sunny and 97 tomorrow. 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
8: Good afternoon. Authorities are investigating what they say is a murder-suicide just north of Osmond. The Pierce County Attorney's Office said authorities received a report that two people were dead in a home. Authorities say 34-year-old Ashley Mose and 37-year-old Jordan Mose were both found dead at the scene. Investigators say they believe both died of a single gunshot wound. Jordan's appears to be self-inflicted. An autopsy is set to be performed later today. Tyson is offering clarification on the cancellation of a vendor contract at their facility in Madison. City officials in Madison say they sought more information after the meat processing filed notification of plans to end their contract with sanitation company Fortrex earlier this month. The city says they've been told that Tyson Fresh Meats is still operating as usual, a new sanitation contractor is being hired, and that new company is making efforts to retain as many people in Madison as possible. No processing employees are being let go. On a scorching summer afternoon, cooling off at the spigot is a nostalgic tradition, but in Plainview, tap water comes with long-time uncertainty. Department of Water, Energy, and Environment Director Jesse Bradley says nitrate levels in the town's water wells have fluctuated near maximum containment levels for years.
9: You know, their drinking water quality with regard to nitrates has kind of oscillated around what we call maximum contaminant levels. So they've kind of gone up and down over time. But we're trying to find a more reliable, sustainable source for drinking water for the long term.
8: To fix it, Plainview is tapping into the state's Drinking Water Revolving Fund. Pillen says Nebraska secured $3.5 billion in federal aid over the last 3.5 years, up from ranking 49th nationally in federal funding before he took office. With the funding set, Plainview is taking a major step towards securing safe tap water for decades to come. You can find more of today's news online at newschannelnebraska.com. 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
1: 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And today we're talking about tonsillectomies.
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6: 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Make Jerry's Sinclair your stop for fuel, drinks, and snacks before you hit the road this time of year. Tonight, mostly clear and warm. Lows around 71. Winds will ease back out of the south about 5 to 10 miles an hour. Tomorrow, more sunshine, another hot afternoon. Expected highs near 95. Saturday looks sunny and hot again, highs near 93. Sunday eases back a little, highs near 90. And Labor Day, partly sunny, warm and breezy, highs near 90. Today, we're going to hit 95 before it's all said and done. A little breezy out there right now from 94 Rock Studios. That's a look at your weather. 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
3: 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Sunny and hot out there, a little breezy as well. Highs topping out around 94 for tonight. Stays mostly clear and warm. Lows around 71. For tomorrow, more sunshine, more heat. Highs around 95. 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
4: 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It's science.
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0: A little Clapton for you on a Thursday afternoon. It's the T-Man hanging with you on 94 Rock, and that Rock Block wraps up courtesy of Abe Electric. 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
0: 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Going to get up to 95 for this afternoon. A little breezy out there tonight, mostly clear and warm. Lows around 71 for tomorrow. More sunshine, more humidity, more heat. Highs around 95. 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
9: 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It's a steamy one out there, headed for a high of 94 today. Tonight, mostly clear and warm, lows around 71. Tomorrow, more sunshine, another hot one, highs near 95. For the weekend, highs at around 94 for Saturday. Small shower or thunderstorm chance Saturday night. Sunday and Labor Day both settle around 90 degrees with a little breezy conditions on Labor Day. News and weather anytime online at 94rock.fm.
10: 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Citizens, remain calm. Rock levels are within acceptable limits. You may continue rocking. Thank you for your cooperation. It's a

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6: 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Tonight, mostly clear and warm, lows around 71. Tomorrow, more sunshine, another hot day, highs near 95. Saturday, sunny and hot, highs near 93. Sunday, looking at around 90. Same thing for Labor Day, but with a breezy day expected on Monday. 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

0: Thanks. 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
5: Good afternoon. Authorities are investigating what they say is a murder-suicide just north of Osmond. The Pierce County Attorney's Office said authorities received a report that two people were dead in a home. Authorities say 34-year-old Ashley Mose and 37-year-old Jordan Mose were both found dead at the scene. Investigators say they believe both died of a single gunshot wound. Jordan's appears to be self-inflicted. An autopsy is set to be performed later today. Tyson is offering clarification on the cancellation of a vendor contract at their facility in Madison. City officials in Madison say they sought more information after the meat processing filed notification of plans to end their contract with sanitation company Fortrex earlier this month. The city says they've been told that Tyson Fresh Meats is still operating as usual, a new sanitation contractor is being hired, and that new company is making efforts to retain as many people in Madison as possible. No processing employees are being let go. On a scorching summer afternoon, cooling off at the spigot is a nostalgic tradition, but in Plainview, tap water comes with longtime uncertainty. Department of Water, Energy, and Environment Director Jesse Bradley says nitrate levels in the town's water wells have fluctuated near maximum containment levels for years.
6: You know, their drinking water quality with regard to nitrates has kind of oscillated around what we call maximum contaminant levels. So they've kind of gone up and down over time. But we're trying to find a more reliable, sustainable source for drinking water for the long term.
5: To fix it, Plainview is tapping into the state's Drinking Water Revolving Fund. Pillen says Nebraska secured $3.5 billion in federal aid over the last 3.5 years, up from ranking 49th nationally in federal funding before he took office. With the funding set, Plainview has taken a major step towards securing safe tap water for decades to come. You can find more of today's news online at newschannelnebraska.com. From the NCN Newsroom, I'm Brandon Shanahan.
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Damn the workday and full speed ahead. 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Dude, Lord.

0: Metallica there. You're over at Drive at 5 on 94 Rock, and it's Thirsty Thursday at the Divots Brewery. For Thirsty Thursday this week, they got some Creole sausage and pepper grinders with chips and potato salad for just $15 plus. You'll be able to wash it down with one of those delicious Divots beers, and one of those beers can be the Norfolk Strong Ale. They're tapping it today, a golden ale. Age since this winter. Go check it out today. It's Thirsty Thursday at the Divots Tap Room in Norfolk.
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4: Destructive winds is just deadly.
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0: 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Tonight stays mostly clear and warm, lows around 71. Friday, more sunshine, another hot day tomorrow, highs near 95. Saturday, sunny and hot, highs near 93. With a small shower chance Saturday night. Sunday and Labor Day both settle into near 90 with a breezy Labor Day expected. News and weather anytime online at 94rock.fm.
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0: You're over at Drive It 5 on 94 Rock. Another reminder, it's Thirsty Thursday at the Divots Tap Room. Swing in for some Creole sausage and pepper grinders tonight. That's the food special. And they're also tapping a delicious new golden ale called Norfolk Strong Ale. It's been aging since this winter, so it's going to be nice and smooth with a malty backbone and the flavor and the aroma of English hops. But this light gold beer packs a bit of a punch. 7.8%. Heck yeah. It's Thirsty Thursday at the Divots Tap Room.
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3: And welcome in for another Nebraska Football Coaches Show. Kyle Crooks with you. We'll be joined here momentarily for the rest of the hour with General Manager of Husker Football, Pat Stewart. A lot of great conversation about the roster and what to look forward to for the Huskers coming up on Saturday. Before we get into that, our very own Jessica Cootie had a chance to catch up not too long ago with the head man, Matt Rhule, out at practice.
4: All right, Coach. Well, it's finally almost time to kick this thing off. How have you liked the way that the guys have attacked the first game week preparation?
5: They've been great. They've worked harder the whole time we've been here with them this year. But I think they're excited. You know, we're getting ready to have a chance to go back into Memorial Stadium and play in front of our fans and friends and family, and that's what they want.
4: Seems like the guys have talked a lot about throughout this process where it's not always fun, the leading up to the fun part, the grind part of it, that they've been able to find joy in that. What is it about this group that they've been able to find the fun and the not fun part?
5: Well, we say to them, you know, it's a gift that you're given to have this ability, and a gift that you're given to be here in Nebraska. So, to whom much is given, no much is required. And so, they want to play somebody else. I mean, they're tired of hitting each other. I'm excited to watch them play. I mean, I've gotten great joy out of watching them practice against each other. So I'm excited to see them go out and play another team. And the great thing is that Ohio is a really good football program, really good football team, and it'll be a great test.
4: What are the challenges of preparing for an opponent in week one when not a lot of film out there yet?
5: Yeah, you know, it's a new defensive coordinator and Coach Maddox, new head coach really in Coach Hauser, so I'm sure he'll put his fingerprints on the team. You know, he had the bowl game and they were a little different. And I think the biggest thing is just personnel-wise. You know, the quarterback has played in the past, and he's done a really nice job for them. But just different personnel. Usually when these guys are watching tape, they're watching their matchup, the guy that they're going to primarily line up against. But in this game, in today's portal era, I mean, we're a completely different team. They're a completely different team. So, you know, you have to kind of also have the discipline to get into the game, handle the highs and lows of the game, and adjust as the game goes on.
4: I think if I did my math right, 29 season openers for you as a head coach.
6: Oh, wow.
4: I know you don't take any of them for granted, but what excites you the most about a season opener with this group here this weekend?
5: Well, they've worked hard, and I want to see them bring their work to fruition. You know, everything we do is just to get the game day and play well. It's every time you lift, every mat drill, every off-season football thing, every spring ball practice, every football practice is for them to master their craft, make themselves mentally strong, and you need tests to see how you've done that. And this is the first test.
4: When you turn on the film after the first one, what are the things you're going to be looking for?
5: That we played hard. You know, the non-negotiables are that you play hard, you play physical, and that you execute, and then we do it together. I'm not really interested in it being really easy, anything that we do. I want it to be hard. I want to play against a great opponent so that they can bring out the best in us. And, the best teams get better as the year goes on. And so, for me, I want to see, where we are and then see that we can build off it moving forward.
4: I know you talked a lot about Coach Salich and what he's meant to you personally. Not a lot of coaches can finish their career being so well-loved by two different programs. And for him to get the moment that he's going to get on Saturday, what does that say about him that, again, that two programs love him so much?
5: Well, he's an amazing man. And, you always have to remember, I mean, he was let go from here, right? So the fact that he's even coming back, I think, speaks to who he is. The fact that he'll be there on game day speaks to who he is and the accolades that he's received, again, I just said for our team, I don't want everything to come easy. Everything hasn't been easy for Coach and his family. And what a fitting, it's not an end, but what a fitting tribute.
4: I know you guys will do the prep leading up to it. By the time game day, it's too late, but the heat, all of that, what goes into that and making sure your guys are ready for that?
5: Well, Kristen Coggin and Corey do such a great job. You know, just the hydration. But, we've been out here all week. I mean, we were in the stadium, different parts of practice, positions are in the stadium. I mean, it was 98 out there yesterday. We were out here. It was a tough practice on Tuesday. The guys certainly felt it. So mentally, they've been through it before. And then physically, I think it's just about making sure that they're hydrated. And you can't do that the night before or else, you know, you just got to go to the bathroom the whole time. So you have to do it. You have to do it, you know, starting today on Thursday all the way through Friday and then Saturday.
4: Scheduling everything, the changes that you made, you like so far what that's done throughout this week?
5: I think it's been great. You know, I mean, as I tell our guys, the schedule's not the process. So you can practice in the morning, you can practice in the afternoon. It's really what you do at practice. But I think just class-wise and field-wise and then also getting out here in this heat, it's been really good for us this week.
4: Last thing, how excited are you? I always like to watch the newcomers take in Memorial Stadium for the first time. What about for you? What's the excitement level for you to get to see some of these new coaches, new players experience Memorial Stadium for the first time?
5: Well, I'm excited for them. I'm excited for their friends and family. I mean, you know, we put on some games from last week and we showed them, you know, people playing in front of, at, you know, big time programs playing in front of not that many people, and just to remind them to be grateful. You know, people spent their money, their hard earned money, to come to the game. And so it's not a given. It's not something you can take for granted. It's something you have to be grateful for.
4: All right, Coach, appreciate your time. Best of luck.
5: Appreciate you.
0: Great stuff with Jessica Cootie and Matt Rhule down at practice getting ready for the first game of the year. So always good to hear from Coach here just a few days out from opening kick. Here on the Nebraska Football Coaches Show, now joined by General Manager of the Cornhusker Football Program, that's Pat Stewart. You know, really interesting perspective that we get a chance to chat from you, and you have a behind-the-scenes look at everything and watching these guys in camp and evaluating this personnel, and you've helped put together this roster. First things first, Pat, how you doing? Ready for the new year?
6: Ready to go. Ready to start playing real football.
0: How about the evaluation of the guys? I know there's one thing to evaluate them on tape, and it's one thing to get them here, get them in the building. How do you like about, I guess, the new guys that you've brought in? Let's start with just overall the transfers and the vibe that you've gotten from them in fall camp.
6: I've been really pleased, really satisfied with the guys we brought in. Right now we have about 9 portal guys who are trending to start. A couple other versions are in competition. But I think, like, even more than that, because sometimes you always hear it in the NFL, especially, like, new GMs when they take over in the NFL, and it's like, well, X number of his draft picks made the first roster. Like, well, they needed a new GM because the last team wasn't very good, right? Mm-hmm. So, like, the draft picks are going to have a chance to make the team. So, like, it's kind of a self-fulfilling prophecy to say, like, we're going to validate our class based on that. I think what's more impressive with these portal guys we brought in is that few, I don't want to get into the numbers because I know that's going to be a secret thing on Saturday, but a few of them have gotten single digits, mm-hmm. right? And I think that's a reflection of, like, how they've come in and handled themselves and acclimated to the culture and everything we do, and the teammates seeing that in them and recognizing it. And I think that's a really cool thing, because a lot of times we don't get to spend a lot of time, you know, we do our due diligence, but we don't get to spend a lot of time, like, finding out about all the character stuff with these guys. You get 24, 48 hours, mm-hmm. and they're going to go somewhere else. So, like, we have to make decisions pretty fast. So I've been very pleased from that side of things with the guys we brought in, do things the right way, and it's been an easy transition for them. So that's been a great thing for us.
0: Yeah, and I think that's an interesting jump-off point here, because Anthony Calandra, that was publicly the case with him. It was a really quick deal to get him here on campus, get him signed and everything. What the reality of those meetings, those first conversations with him, the eval on tape, to now what you've gotten here in this building, how have those matched up or maybe exceeded expectations?
6: I'd say in a lot of the cases they've exceeded. Just and probably it's a reflection of the work Corey and his guys do in the weight room, and the fact that we had so much time this offseason for those guys. Like, those guys showed up, we started spring ball 2 weeks later, 3 weeks later. So they've had a lot of time in the weight room between then and camp. And the body transformations on a lot of them, see a lot more twitch and explosiveness out of a few of them. Just like that kind of stuff you see on tape and then you see it in person. It's been very, very interesting to see the difference between the two. It kind of gives you an idea going into the future, like, what we can expect out of these guys bringing them in, at least for me, because it's my first time doing it, right? But knowing next year when we're in the portal, like, we can expect these sort of jumps if these guys do things the right way, the way the last class did.
0: Mm-hmm. You know, that quarterback position is interesting. I'm sure you had a lot of conversations, of course, about what's the prototype that maybe you were looking for, and those conversations with Dana when you're trying to make those decisions about what type of quarterback we want, what what are those conversations like when you land on a guy like Anthony Calandria who can do so many different things to affect the game?
6: Yeah, it's Dana's the best resource we could possibly have, right? Like, he's coached a lot of them that play in the NFL, and they've had a bunch of different types of skill sets that have done it. And they have to be fits in the scheme.

0: you guys went out and did that. Is it fair to say, maybe outside of the quarterback position and understanding who that starter was going to be, that you wanted to, the number one thing on the list was the investment in the trenches for this program?
1: Definitely. And I think, you know, looking at what we have projected to start right now, there's about 108 starts that we have on the offensive line. So I think those game reps and the experience that you can have, you know, I think the more times guys have to develop on the offensive line, the better, just from a physical standpoint, just play strength, like those sort of things. Like when you're getting your hands on guys and, you know, physically, you know, holding up at the point of attack, the more experience you have doing that, the better. Because a lot of times you have an 18, 19-year-old kid that comes in, like he's not fully developed yet. As talented as they might be, they're just not ready to do that against grown men in the Big Ten. So I think that was definitely a point of emphasis for us.
0: How about those guys on the offensive line? What have you seen from specifically the trio of offensive linemen that you brought in here?
1: Yeah, you know, I give Corey and his staff a lot of credit. They're in really good shape. Way more quick twitch and explosive than I thought they were going to be. Maybe they showed on tape previously, and a lot of that could be scheme as well. Like maybe they weren't asked to do some of the techniques that we're doing. Jeep and Lonnie have done a great job getting everything up to speed and fitting those guys in and not asking them to do anything that's outside of what they're comfortable doing and what their skill set allows. So yeah, I've been really pleased with those three guys as they came in.
0: You know, a lot of the conversation around the offseason was the running back position, and we get those questions all the time on our show. But the reality is you guys have always been confident with what is in that room and the depth of what is in that room. Being out at practice, you can see why you're confident of what is in that room. Everybody's so fascinated by who's RB1. Well, you need one, two, three running backs in the Big Ten. But you guys made a conscious decision that, you know, obviously there was a signing after Mekhi went through some things in the offseason, but you made a conscious decision of there is a belief of what we have in this room. Was that confidence always there about, you know, as soon as that bowl game ended, Emmett moves off to the NFL, that, hey, we got the guys here in that room?
1: Yeah, there was. You know, we certainly explored the running back market in the portal. I think a lot of times, though, it's not a reflection of like, oh, NFL guys, they don't believe in running backs. No, it's just what do we have and what's the cost of bringing somebody else in relation to what we can use those resources on other positions, right? So it's a balancing act. But yeah, we're totally confident in Mekhi and Ike coming back, and had a lot of confidence in Jamal Rule. And it's hard to say that, you know, a freshman's going to come in and do what you think he's going to do his freshman year, but like we had confidence in his skill set, and Quentin Ives was returning as well. So it's at the end of the day, you know, Emmett is awesome, like 1800 yards from scrimmage, like unbelievable, and his durability last year was insane. So those guys didn't really have opportunities behind him, because like why would we take Emmett out if he's fully healthy? At the end of the day, we don't need to replace one guy. Doesn't have to replace Emmett. Like, we have a room to do that. And you had the quarterbacks all having mobility ability. Like, those guys can kind of replicate what he did last year.
0: Yeah.
1: It's by committee, you know, so.
0: Yeah, and Emmett is the exception to the rule. That's one thing that you have to sort of sometimes explain to fans, is the percentage of carries and the amount of workload that he had, just based on how things worked out, is just something that's super rare. Is there a percentage of guys that you want that are high school recruited, homegrown per se, on your roster as opposed to transfers? Is there a percentage that you want to hit on both camps, or is that not really matter at this point?
1: I think all those things are moving targets. I get asked a lot, like, how many running backs are we targeting in this class, or how many offensive linemen do you have to bring in, like that kind of thing. It's how many good ones can we get, right? And however we can fit the team or fill out the team from there, like that's what we'll do. So no, I don't think there's any like set in stone, like we're going to have this many homegrown guys, or we'll take two portal guys a year, anything like that. It's just what's the best thing for the team in that moment to help us win that season. And because that's what this has become, is a season to season proposition, right? Where you got to retain your guys from the previous team that you want to retain. And if they choose to leave, you refill them in the portal. And then you always have to have guys in the pipeline through high school recruiting.
0: Yeah, great stuff here with General Manager Pat Stewart. Still more to come up here on the Nebraska Football Coaches Show. 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

0: 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It's easy. It's the law. We'll continue to break down this roster as we get closer here to kickoff of a new season for Nebraska Cornhusker football. We continue right after this.
1: Hey, Huskers. 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
3: Welcome back to the Nebraska Football Coaches Show, joined by GM Pat Stewart, talking this roster and what you can expect here from some of the new faces and some of the old faces coming up for a new season. Also, a reminder, every Cornhusker conversation this year is presented by Woodhouse. We'll have a Cornhusker conversation coming up on the radio broadcast with Jessica Cootie and Luke Lindenmeyer. That'll be on, again, Saturday's pregame show leading up to just past an 11 a.m. kickoff. Joined by Pat Stewart. It's going to be a hot one inside Memorial Stadium. The good thing is that you guys have had a couple of really hot practices leading up this week. It feels like a furnace out there with the way the wind's blowing.
4: It's definitely getting us ready for Saturday. and it's good to have him. I think the first couple of days we were pretty good weather-wise. Within the last week, it's kind of turned back to summer. So definitely getting ready for Saturday.
3: All right, let's go to the wide receivers. We've talked about quarterback, offensive line, running backs. Kwasi Gilmer is one guy that has popped to me. Every single practice in camp, he has continued to make plays. Nebraska's seen him a couple times now, so you're pretty familiar with Kwasi and his skill set. Is anything, well, let's go back to the phrase, exceeded expectations in what you've seen from him here?
4: Kwasi. Yeah, I would say, like, maybe not exceeded expectations, but like just a very pleasant surprise is he's a grinder. Mm-hmm. He works hard. And Zay and Ja'Cory are both hard workers too, and I think they kind of set the tone for that position room, right? So he's came in and acclimated himself right away. He's a bona fide leader on the offense. Doesn't have to say a lot, but when he does, it carries weight. And I think like that's been a really, really pleasant surprise. And he's, from a physical standpoint, bigger and thicker like than I thought he was. I mean, we saw him live last year, but like he's got a really good frame. He's twitched up. He can move, gets in and out of breaks really easy. I've been really happy with his progression so far.
3: What's your expectation for the growth of Ja'Cory Barney this year and what the expectation is there?
4: Yeah, I think, you know, Ja'Cory's a playmaker. So let's get the ball in his hands. Let's let him make plays. I think he's probably one of the best returners in the country as well. So anytime we can get him the ball and get him in space, like, the better. Really good route runner, super tough too. I mean, like, you guys see him take hits last year. Like, he'll take some hits and he pops right back up and it's never a problem. So, very bullish on Ja'Cory.
3: And Isaiah Hunter was a great evaluation last year. I mean, he had a solid year coming from Cal. Where can he maybe take the next step in this offense this year, you think?
4: Yeah, I think it's just continuing to develop what he did last year. You know, just continuing to improve as a route runner, getting in and out of breaks quick and clean. Catching the ball in contested situations and making plays after the catch, which we saw him do on a couple of those tunnel screens last year. Really, really happy with Zay.
3: And depth of the wide receiving core, I'm sure that's one thing that you look at in the offseason leading in, but I look at a Quinn Clark, and that's a potential future star. I mean, he's just the body, the frame, everything is built for that position. You know, Keelan Smith, I think, has had a good camp. Cortez Mills, are you pretty satisfied with the depth you have?
4: Like you said, like, Quinn's really taking the next step and continues to improve every day. I think, you know, just one thing for him is just kind of tracking the ball downfield, like getting better at that. I think he's continuing to improve in that area. But he's everything you want it to look like. He's big, he's physical, he's fast. Those other guys, like, you know, Cortez and Keelan, D. Bell has been a great story for us, like bouncing back from injuries. He's tough as nails. So really happy with how that room's growing and continues to grow. We just need, you know, hopefully have a couple of those guys take a step up, you know, and kind of meet their potential.
3: How do you guys value the tight end position in this offense? Luke Lindemeyer comes back. Of course, you bring in Luke Sorensen, who I've heard is one of the strongest guys in that room. Ankerson's an absolute monster. Carter Nelson is an interesting case because he hasn't been able to play a lot of football the last couple of years. But the talent you have in that room, and how do you guys hope to utilize the tight ends in this
4: offense? Yeah, I think like one really good thing about the tight end room, and when you include Wood in that group, it's a really diverse skill set. Right, like there's a bunch of different complementary pieces that you can live in a bunch of different personnel worlds with the guys that we have, however you want to dictate the game. Like, I think we're capable of playing it and playing it on our terms if we want to. We can come out in personnel groups and go tempo and those sort of things. And I think we have the guys in that room to do that.
3: How much does Janyron Bonner change the game for you guys with his versatility, the ability to have different personnel groupings with him out there, the amount of different things that he can do? We can line up as a H-back, tight end. He can line up out as a wide receiver. How much of having him back healthy, knock on wood, is a game changer for you guys?
4: I'd say, like, that's, you know, all personnel guys are frustrated coaches. That's probably a better question for Dana, right? But like just the way I see Wood and the way we use him, I think is perfect. It's just various personnel groupings, put him in different spots, move him around, like let him do different things and block, catch, run after the catch, like all those things he's capable of doing.
3: How much do you consistently have conversations with the position coaches about what they're hoping to get, and just when you're evaluating these guys in the offseason and who to bring in, what are those conversations? You know, we talked about Dana and Matt, but some of these position coaches and what they're looking for.
4: Yeah, I enjoy working with all of them. Like, I truly do. I'm not just blowing smoke. Defensively, Coach Orridge came in. Like, he's got a true vision for what he wants out of each position, and that makes our life easier in personnel. Mm-hmm. When you have coaches who know what they want and the skill sets that they're looking for. I'll be honest, like, there were some things we talked about early on where I was kind of like, I don't know if I agree with that. But the way we play, I see it, right? So we'll get better and better at assembling the personnel that matches what we're going to do scheme-wise. And I think we've done a pretty good job of that so far. Interested to see how they look defensively. Really excited for it. So it's kind of a... It's a really good collaborative process we had this year.
3: How does the skill set match up with how you guys want to play on defense? How do you think those guys are the perfect fit for what Rob wants to do? And what do you think it is that Rob wants to do to make this thing click?
4: Simple, fast, violent, right? Like, so I think we have the guys, you know, defensive line. Like, I think we have, it's kind of like the tight end room. There's a bunch of complementary pieces, I think. Probably, in my opinion, 10 to 12 guys that we'd feel good in some capacity in a mixed match type of hodgepodge group that, you know, plug in different guys in different spots and do some different things. So excited to see what those guys do once the lights turn on. Linebackers, I think, really physically imposing, impressive group. They play physical. Like, the front seven, like, run fit wise through camp has been really impressive to me. Like, there's not a lot of gash plays. Just structurally sound. And those guys take a lot of pride in it too. Like, you know, watching practice from yesterday, like, there's guys trying to keep the scout team in goal line situations. Like, they're not going to score and they're not allowed to score. You know, it's, there's a lot of pride in that group. Really, really impressed with them. And the defensive backfield, like, you know, we had two returning starters, and I think it's been really fun and exciting to watch all the other guys fight out the rest of those spots.
3: Yeah.
4: And like, I don't think anybody's not going to earn those jobs, right? Like, there's nothing being handed to the rest of the guys. But it's been a really good competition all camp. You know, defensively, like, I think we have a lot of guys who are able to play, and I think we're going to depend on all of them just because of the long season.
3: Yeah. Chatting with GM Pat Stewart here on the Nebraska Football Coaches Show, you know, a lot of people talked about those gash plays in the off season and about you have to get better up front. Can you, from, you know, if I'm a fan and switching from a three to a four front, how much maybe the personnel that you have, does it fit the guys that you have on this roster more that you're now playing a four front as opposed to that 3-3-5?
4: I think so. I think there's, you know, there's a bunch of different ways to do things, right? Like, nothing wrong with a three-man front, nothing wrong with four-man front. I do think just from a structural standpoint, having those four guys along the front just kind of cuts down on gaps, right? So if there's more hats on the line of scrimmage, like the more sound you're going to be structurally. It's the fits behind it. It's tackling from safety as well. It's just not all on the guys up front to do those things. But I think we've done a good job, you know, kind of building those pieces and building around the pieces that we have to make sure that we're better in those situations.
3: A lot of good stuff here with GM Pat Stewart. We'll continue to break down some of the defense as we look ahead to the start of a new season. 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
3: 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GM Pat Stewart here in studio breaking down this roster and a lot of things that you need to know as the fan as you come here to Memorial Stadium for another sellout, the Ohio Bobcats. They are the matchup. We were talking a little bit of defense before this, but up front, we heard a lot about how this team was trying to get better on the defensive line. The two D tackles you brought in, Jasir Whittington, he's a dog, man. He's got fire to him. Owen Stoudemire, he is somebody who, you know, has earned a top spot on the depth chart. Those two specifically, what did you see on tape, and what are you seeing from them in camp?
4: Those are two guys, like, I think exactly what you saw on film is what we're seeing in camp. Owen got here, was kind of coming off an injury during the spring. He's done a great job getting in shape, done a great job kind of changing his body a little bit, play a little bit more, you know, laterally along the line of scrimmage. Jasir is quick twitch, sudden. He really comes out of his stance well and inserts in the run game. He's a factor against the pass. Really happy with how those two guys have kind of come in and handled their business and kind of entrenched themselves into a role for us. Because we're going to need multiple guys up front, and those two guys definitely fill the need.
3: How did that deep tackle market, how quickly did that move during the transfer portal period? You mentioned you got 24, 48 hours max to get these guys here, get them signed. But once one guy signs somewhere else, all of a sudden the dominoes start to fall. So how did that really play out for you guys?
4: Yeah, I think it was interesting, and it's probably a big question for people above my pay grade. Just that guys came out, went into the portal. There was a lot of money being thrown around at those guys. And then a couple days into the portal, more guys hop in, right? So all four player movement, all for those things. But when you're kind of planning for different people who are already in and now a bunch of new names come in, there's a lot of moving parts, right? So that market was like really, really competitive. Really, it was deep. There was a lot of guys to go through and work through. So you kind of just had to throw your name in with as many of them as possible, get them here as fast as possible, and then make your decision.

0: from there. We had a number of guys come through. We ended up with our two guys. We're really happy with them. But it was a very competitive market, and something I probably don't see ever changing, because mm-hmm. that's just a position that everybody wants. And it's kind of like the offensive line. Like, you want established players along your trenches. So the more guys we can bring in, like Jashir and Owen, like, we'll continue to do it, develop the guys behind them, and keep working at it.
1: I would venture to guess the edge position, a premium edge rusher, is very similar in that conversation, right? Yeah. Like, super competitive, right?
0: Yeah, for sure.
1: Is that how that market sort of played out, too, very similar to the defensive tackle market in the portal?
0: Yeah, I think one thing, you know, we looked at a couple edges. I do think that there's different strategies behind just building out the defensive line. We'd all love to have a bunch of Myles Garretts running around out there that can do everything, right? So you kind of have to build a well-rounded unit on the edge. I do think that the guys we have in those spots right now complement each other. And, you know, I don't think we have we don't have Myles Garrett, but I do think we have guys who can be productive in those roles.
1: Anthony Jones, what did you like about him? You know, his story, he's well-traveled, right? Five schools in 5 years, but he has a specific maturity about him that I've noticed that maybe you don't get from a guy that's five schools.
0: No, I think, you know, I probably have that probably was really good for me to see how he's come along and ingrained himself into the culture here. You know, it's interesting because, like, when the portal started when I was in the NFL, like, we would kind of talk about, like, those guys who get into the portal are kind of experiencing what it's like in the NFL, because a lot of guys will get signed as undrafted free agents. They bounce around team to team, and you have to learn new systems and learn how to do things. Like, you could tell Anthony's a mature guy because he was able to come in and not only learn the playbook right away, but just, like, how we do things. And that was really impressive to me. You might have a, you know, kind of a preconceived notion, like, guy bounces around. There's a reason he bounces around. Like, you don't see those things with Anthony. He's professional. He's great guy. From a physical standpoint, like, knew he was a big, strong, physical guy at the point of attack. He's more twitchy out there during camp than I thought he was. And I think he's one of those guys that can be really versatile on the edge for us.
1: Williams Winery, I mean, there's a pretty high ceiling there.
0: Yeah.
1: What's the expectation of what we might see from him this year? I mean, I would imagine that there's a significant investment in a guy like that.
0: They're, like, the expectation is for him to play his best, right? And I think there's been a lot of snaps in camp that he's been excellent. It's just consistency from snap to snap with Wills, and we'll continue to stay on him and work at it. And he loves being coached, and he's done everything the right way. You know, just kind of continue to try to get the best out of them.
1: Yeah. A lot of good stuff here with GM Pat Stewart. We'll have one more segment coming up. We'll have the Alumni Hall feature as well. So still a little bit to do here with GM Pat Stewart on the show. Each football game this season, we're going to invite one lucky fan to watch part of the game alongside me and Jay Moore from the radio broadcast booth. We're calling it View from the Top Sweepstakes, presented by McInnis Roofing and Sheet Metal. 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
13: Just knowing that there's just that other person that cares and loves me out there. It feels great. And they've done so much for me, and I can only be appreciative every single day for just having them in my life.
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